Jesus Christ. 76 years long.

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Some of old school, traditional, quartet, contemporary, gospel, rap, and instrumental gospel music, even gospel preaching and community shows. We are here for all of you. 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

0: 2 hours ago, Kyle arrived at the bar. Hey, what's everyone drinking? 30 minutes ago, Kyle got his friends another round of drinks.
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0: 5 minutes ago, Kyle decided to drive home drunk. 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

0: listeners, the light walkers, the heart beaters, and so many more listeners. 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

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I don't know what God's gonna do. 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

0: Unforeseen circumstances. The KOKA annual 50 over 50 gala has been postponed. 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

0: gospel, rap, and instrumental gospel music, even gospel preaching and community shows. 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

0: is. And if the truth be told, we're nothing without the Lord Jesus Christ. 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
1: 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But beloved, know that God is with you. Even if you're walking through the valley of the shadow of death, you are not fear any evil because God is with you. Hold on to God's unchanging hand. You can make it. You got this. And sometimes you just need to hear somebody say, you can make it. You can make it. 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
1: 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Just to kind of let you know where people are going to church, and y'all better get over to KOKA and tell me where you're going to church. Rachel Jackson is headed to the historical Stoner Hill.

Mary Gula Baptist Church. Robert Franklin is headed to Kingdom United Church. Rosemary Atkins is headed to Mount Moriah Baptist Church in Frierson, Louisiana. And Tamika Martin is headed to Mayflower Baptist Church in Houghton, Louisiana. And Jacqueline Maiden is headed to the Church of the Living God. And of course, Lenitra is headed to Cedar Hill Baptist Church in Grand Cane, Louisiana. Also, Latricia Black Diamond Collins is headed to the Temple of Christ Baptist Church. And Lee Rogers is headed to St. Mary Baptist Church. Eric Brooks is headed to First Baptist Church of Cedar Grove. And Lester Jackson is headed to Greater Zion Mission Baptist Church. Brenda Adams is headed to New Greenwood Baptist Church. Evelyn Renee is headed to Jesus Center Full Gospel Church in Wascom, Texas. Yeah, y'all doing it, okay? And Aaliyah is headed to Mount Moriah Baptist Church. Eunice is headed to Friendship Baptist Church in Grand Cane, Louisiana. Got a lot of Grand Cane listeners. And, of course, Erica Bryant is headed to Galilee Baptist Church. And Keisha Taylor is headed to Timon Bethlehem Baptist Church. And Sharon Mason is headed to Union Star Baptist Church. And Sandra is headed to the mighty New Zion Missionary Baptist Church. Latoria is headed to Vision Family of Faith. And Lena Taylor is headed to Union Star Baptist Church. Betty Smith is headed to Praise Temple. Catherine Cook is headed to Eden Worship Center. Sandra Shepherd is headed to Galilee Baptist Church of Houghton, Louisiana. Forestine Moore is headed to Midway Baptist Church number 2. Cameron Fisher is headed to Praise Temple. And Betty Sloan is headed to Beautiful Gate Ministries. And Diaquiana is headed to Greater Zion Missionary Baptist Church. Chucky Spearman is headed to Willis Shoot Baptist Church. Maggie Jamerson is headed to Morningstar Baptist Church. Randy Hall is headed to Mount Perrin Baptist Church. And Eddie is headed to Stonewall Baptist Church. LaShonda Lindsay is headed to Morningsport Baptist Church. Sherry Bam is headed to Tabernacle Baptist Church. Sherry Brown is headed to King Solomon Baptist Church. Alice Robinson is headed to Eden Worship. Perkins Kidd is headed to Midway Baptist Church. Y'all better get to church. Get to church. And once you get to church, tell everybody you've been listening to CJ Sunday Mornings.

giving you that verse of the day. The verse of the day is coming from Deuteronomy chapter number 7, verse number 26, and it reads, Do not bring a detestable thing into your house, or you, like it, will it be set apart for destruction. Utterly abhor and detest it, for it is set apart for destruction. The thoughts on today's verse is simply this: a little corruption, a little poison, and a little rotten are not all that bad, are they? Of course they are. God has made us pure and perfect in Jesus, according to Colossians chapter number 1, verse number 21 through 23. What a glorious thought. Why would we want to stain his perfection with what evil is? Why would we want to make it rotten? Why would we want to make it detestable? Our Father wants us to dedicate ourselves to him and to live as his holy people. And not only live as his holy people, but God wanted Israel under Moses to know that they must stay away from wicked things that God had slated for destruction. In case we want to dismiss this kind of warning, God had Paul write the first century Christians. You can look at that in 1 Thessalonians chapter number 4, verse number 3 through 8, also chapter 5, verse 22. Let's look to the Lord in prayer. Father, we come to you in the name of Jesus, thanking you for this day, thanking you for your goodness and your mercy and your loving kindness toward us. We pray now, holy and righteous God, please empower us to resist temptation and to turn away from sin. Give us a more passionate desire to cherish and to protect the purity you have given us through the sacrifice of Jesus. Please give us a holy revolution to evil and wickedness. Draw our heart closer to yours and give us a passion for your holiness. Thank you for making us holy and precious in your sight. It's in Jesus' name we commit our body to your honor. In Jesus' name we pray. Amen. Listen, keep God first, because with God, all things are possible to them that believe. And if you know that, my brother and my sister, then you're headed to the top, fueled by faith. Get to church. Tell everybody you've been listening to CJ Sunday Mornings.

0: now we bring you the Russell Road Church of Christ, where Brother John Dansby is the pastor.
1: This was something that was naturally in the center of the Holy of Holies, the temple itself. This psalm is a part of the victory chant where the people of God are celebrating God's presence because they believe that God's presence actually was on the ark. And so when the ark was moved, they believed that God had moved. And so the Ark of the Covenant had been taken away from Israel by the Philistines. And after it stayed there for some time, God gave them the victory over the Philistines. But then as they were moving this ark back, and they were moving it back in a way that it was not really preordained by God, David decided to put it on a cart. Was supposed to be carried by the Levites. And as this cart is being going back, as the Bible says in Samuel 2 Samuel chapter 6, he says that the ark became unsteady. And as the ark became unsteady, Uzzah was there beside the ark, and he decided that he was going to touch the ark. Well, nobody was supposed to touch the ark but the Levites themselves. He was trying to do a good thing, but I want to tell you this morning that the ark should have not been on that cart in the first place. It was supposed to be carried, not driven. You might be saying, well, that's kind of harsh. Why would God do something? The ark was out. The holiest of what God had given the children of Israel was now falling on the ground, and a man decided to steady it, keep it from falling on the ground, and God struck him dead. And after God had struck him dead, the Bible says that David got a little angry with God. Folks say, well, no, he was a man of the gods. Oh, no, David got a little angry with God because of what had happened, what had transpired. And so he left the ark in the house of Obed-Edom for about 3 months. And after he had left it there for some 3 months, he found out that the house of Obed-Edom was being blessed by the presence of the ark in the house. And David decided to go back and get the ark and bring it to Israel. Sometimes we'll see blessings in somebody else's life that we ought to have. But because they have obeyed God and we have not, they're enjoying the blessing. And so here, as we look at this particular text, and as we go back to the text at hand in Psalms chapter 68, Bible says, who daily bears our burden. King James says, who daily loads us with benefits. I'm here to tell you this morning that there are benefits in the burden. There are benefits in the burden. I believe this morning that God is in control of everything. And someone said that when God is in control, nothing is out of control. God can load us with benefits, and God can also bear our burdens. There are benefits in God bearing our burdens. There is benefit in the circumstance that we may be experiencing right now. There are benefits in the issue in our lives right now. There are issues with what is going on in our lives. There are benefits in it. Israel did not have the presence of the ark and the accompanying presence of the Lord in their lives. They learned some valuable lessons. They learned that the ark has to be protected. We need to protect what we have. They learn that they cannot fight their battles under their own strength and authority. We talked a little bit about that this morning, in trusting God, leaning not on our what? Own understanding. They learn that once sin gets a foothold, it will destroy individuals, it will destroy families, and ultimately it will destroy a nation. Sound familiar? Sin. It's destroying us individually. Sin is destroying our families, and sin is destroying the nation. See, they had to keep their eyes on the ark. And at this time, they won't be so careless as to slip the law to slip away into the enemy's hands. See, they were loaded with lessons to be learned, loaded with the realizations to be grasped and hold on to, loaded with the benefits in the midst of their burden of not having God in their midst. See, we can learn more on a rainy day than a sunny day. We can learn more in the darkness than in the light. We can learn more in the throes of sorrow than we will ever comprehend in the brilliance of joy. And so God uses circumstance to develop us, to develop our character. He uses these circumstances to make us more and more like Jesus. See, it all depends on how we're looking at it. It all depends on how the perspective we have, and our perspective really is formed by God Himself. It depends on how we are reading and meditating on the Word of God. It depends on how we assemble for Bible class and training class and seminars, workshops, and all of these things lend to our knowledge. All these things lend to our spirituality, but knowledge means nothing if it doesn't become tangible. It means nothing. It means nothing at all. In the midst of our circumstances we face every day, Jesus warned us that we're going to have some burdens. Jesus warned us that we're going to have some problems in this world. No one is immune from issues. No one's immune from that. No one is immune from having things go on negatively in their lives. No one is immune to pain or insulated from suffering. No one is immune from self-inflicted wounds. No one is immune from being inflicted by outside sources, if you will. And sometimes it's divine in nature and what God allows to happen in our lives. No one gets through life burden-free. Life is a series of burdens. It is a series of burdens. Every time we get through one thing, another thing is waiting. Every time we get past one thing, something else is going to come up. Not all of them are big. All of them are so large that we can't get through the day, but it's a burden nonetheless. And so Peter says this. He says this in 1 Peter chapter 4, verses 12 and 13. We all know it. Beloved, think it not strange concerning the fiery trial which is to try you, as though some strange thing has happened to you. But he says in verse number 13, but rejoice, inasmuch as you are partakers of Christ's sufferings, that when his glory shall be revealed, you may be glad also with exceeding joy. See, God uses problems to draw us closer to him. He uses these things. So either we are going to draw closer to him or further away from him. See, the Bible says the Lord is close to the brokenhearted. He rescues those who are crushed in spirit. Psalms chapter 34, verse number 18. See, some of our most deep and intimate experiences of worship, we're going to experience in this life on the darkest days, when our heart is broken, when we feel abandoned, when we're out of options, when pain is great, and then we turn to God and God alone. See, the truth is we learn things about God and ourselves in suffering that we can't learn any other way. That we can't learn just by walking around, just by reading something. God could have kept Joseph out of jail. He could have. God could have kept Jeremiah from being tossed into a pit. Paul could have been kept from being shipwrecked some three times. the three Hebrew boys, God could have kept from being thrown into that fiery furnace, but he didn't. Even Daniel got thrown into the lion's den. God could have kept that from, and you know, I had to look it up. This is just a little thing. I had to just look it up. The size of a lion. I don't want to be next to a lion. I don't want to touch a lion. Unless it's behind. No, matter of fact, I don't care if it's behind something. I don't want to touch it. A lion is some 10 feet long, weighing about 420 pounds. Some say 550 pounds. It doesn't really matter to me whether it's 420 or 550. That's big. That's huge. They called him king of the jungle. Daniel was thrown into a den of lions. A den of 400 plus pound animals. He was thrown in the midst of that. Just to let you know how many lions were in there. When the king came the next morning and called out to Daniel, and Daniel answered back, all of those who had accused Daniel and their families were thrown into the same den. The Bible says when they were thrown into the den, that their bodies did not reach the bottom of the den because the lions had already torn them apart. That's how ferocious the beasts were. Yet God allowed Daniel to sleep in the lion's den. He allows problems to happen. And every one of those persons was drawn closer to God as a result of the burden. Burdens force us to look to God and depend on him instead of ourselves. Look at what Paul says in 2 Corinthians chapter 1 in verse number 9. He says, we felt we were doomed to die and saw how powerless we were to help ourselves. But that was good. See, he puts it, there's a pause there. He says, we were powerless to do anything to help ourselves. Come. He said, because that was good. He said, for then we put everything. He said, we put everything into the hands of God, who alone could save us. Who alone, who by himself, who was the only one that can save us. We need to write this down. We'll never know that God is all we need until God is all that we got. We'll never know. See, regardless of the cause, none of our problems could happen without God's permission. Everything that happens to a child of God is filtered by God. He intends to use it for good, even when Satan means it for bad. Because God is in control. He is sovereignly in control. Accidents are just incidents in God's plan. You see, because every day of our lives was written on God's calendar before we were born. Everything that happens to us has a spiritual significance, if you will. See, in Romans chapter 8, 28-29, Bible doesn't, we know that God causes everything to work together for the good of those who love God and are called to what? According to his purpose for them. For God knew his people in advance, and he chose them to become like his son. Now, understanding this verse, because I think it's probably one of the most misquoted and misunderstood passage of scripture that we have in our library. It doesn't say God causes everything to work out the way we want it to. Doesn't say that. It doesn't say God causes everything to work out to have a happy ending on this earth. Doesn't say that. Doesn't say that at all. It's not necessarily true altogether, but God, that's not God's intention. There are many unhappy endings on earth. There are many unhappy endings in our life. Because, see, this life is fleeting. This life is vanishing. This life is going away. The Bible does say, well, what is life? We're about a vapor. Here's for a little while, and we what? We vanish away. But we can't have a happy ending to this life. That mean anything? Don't have happy endings necessarily in this life. But we have a happy ending at the end of this life because of our faith in Christ Jesus. And isn't it interesting to me that we claim proudly pronounce that Jesus is a healer? The church is a hospital for sick folk. And then we act surprised and stunned when someone gets sick. I had someone tell me one time, and he says, Brother Vince, I'm not a churchgoer. I believe in God, but I don't do everything right. But he said, it's surprising to me that all the folk in my family who profess to love God, who go to church all the time, who carry a Bible around with them, act like Jesus has been sitting on their lap all their life, and then something happens in their life, and they're woe is me. He said, I get tired of hearing people, supposedly of God, say things like that. Now, this is a guy who doesn't necessarily go. He said, I don't go to church all the time. I don't do right. But yet he recognizes the lack of faith in those who are supposed to have faith. And so when we look at this, why are we so surprised when we have sick folk in the church? Why are we so surprised when we have folks with issues in the church? Why are we so surprised when folks have problems in the church? Why are we so surprised when people fall down in the church? Why does that surprise us? Why does that? Because it's the only thing, everything will be done perfectly in heaven, but on this earth. God, Jesus already said we're going to have some problems, we're going to have some issues. Sometimes I think we spend too much time looking at somebody else. Not understanding all of us have some issues. All of us have some problems. You notice I said some. I didn't say one. We all got some problems. We all got some issues. And when you break this down, one author put it this way. When he breaks these, he says that this particular verse down, he says, we know. See, our hope in difficult times is not based on positive thinking, wishful thinking, optimism. It is based on the truth that God is in complete control of the universe and that he loves us. God is. And we know that God causes. God is the grand designer behind everything. Our life is not a result of a random chance of fate or luck. There is a master plan. God is pulling the strings. We make mistakes, but God never does. God cannot make a mistake because he is God. Everything, God's plan for our lives involves what happens to us. And we determine how we're going to react to what happens to us. Our mistakes, our sins, our hurts. It includes illness. It includes death, disaster, divorce. It doesn't matter what it is. God has already planned it out and purposed it for our lives in the sense that he allows us to respond in the right way. God can bring good out of the worst evil. God can. He did it at Calvary. The worst evil perpetrated against him on Golgotha's heel resulted in our salvation. Don't tell me what God cannot do. And then he says to work together, not separately, not independently. The events in our life work together in God's plan. They're not isolated acts, but interdependent parts of the process to make us like Christ. When you bake a cake, you use flour, salt, raw eggs. Well, I know, Betty Crocker. Stay with me. I know a lot of times we don't bake cakes like that anymore, but anyway. My wife does. flour, salt, raw eggs, sugar, and oil. Eat individually, they don't taste good. Individually, they don't taste good. But when you put them all together, when you put them all together, they become delicious. It will give God our distasteful, unpleasant experiences. He'll blend them together for the good. God is able to take our ugly behavior over here, our bad decisions over here, our misfortunes over here, and bring them all together for his good. Isn't that something? He said for the good. It does not say that everything in life is good. Much of what happens in life, we know, is evil and bad. But God specializes in bringing good out of the bad. See, in the family tree of Jesus, four women are listed. Tamar, Rahab, Ruth, and Bathsheba. Tamar seduced her father-in-law to get pregnant. Rahab was a prostitute. Ruth wasn't even Jewish. Bathsheba committed adultery with David, which resulted in her husband's murder. These aren't sterling reputations, but God brought good out of bad. Jesus came through the lineage. Let's put this out here also. This public service announcement. We aren't all that good either. We're not as good as we think we are. Sometimes we look at somebody else, and we don't say it out loud, but we kind of side-eye somebody and say, I'm not as bad as that over there. I know we do. I know I've done it. I've done it. See, it's all about us, all about the grace of God. God's amazing grace, not just because he saved us, but because he saved me personally. And because he saved us, we can rely on him. God's purpose is greater than our problem. God's purpose is greater than our pain. God's purpose is greater even than our sin. He is crafting us. He is molding us into the image of his son. He wants us to use, he wants to use us in his service if we allow. We ought not let people stunt our divine growth process out of their own insecurities and even inadequacies. Abraham was old. Jacob was insecure. Leah was supposedly unattracted. Joseph was misused. Moses was apprehensive. Gideon was scared. Rahab was immoral. David had an affair and had a dysfunctional family. Elijah was suicidal. Jeremiah was depressed. Jonah was reluctant. Peter was impulsive, hot-tempered. Martha was worried. Samaritan woman had several failed marriages. Zacchaeus was unpopular. Paul was an accessory to murder. And God used him for the good. God used him. Because see, if we, I just gave you a small list, a short list here. We could probably find ourselves in one of those. If we're honest with ourselves. See, God used each of these people in service, and he used them for the good. See, we need to be careful about harshly judging people and writing them off.

See, the songwriter had it right when he wrote, "Please be patient with me, God. He's not through with me yet." See, when Satan sifts us as wheat, God

Touch that dial. The heart of gospel. No matter what you want.

0: Sunday started by greeting you. In the name of our Lord and Savior, Jesus Christ, certainly Jesus is the answer for the world today. It is within him that we have our being. We are who we are because he is who he is. And if the truth be told, we're nothing without the Lord Jesus Christ. Listen, if you know that you are who you are because he is who he is, honk your horn, throw your hands up, wipe the sweat off your forehead, as Bishop Ruby Pettisclo would say. 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

0: is coming from Deuteronomy chapter number 7, verse number 26, and it reads, "Do not bring a detestable thing into your house, or you, like it, will be set apart for destruction. 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

listening to CJ Sunday Mornings, and of course, I just want to encourage each and every one of you today to know that God loves you no matter what it is that you go through, no matter what it is that you experience, no matter what it is that you have to face each and every day. We're all tested by trials and tribulations. We all go through things that make us want to cry, that make us want to give

up that make us want to throw in the towel. But beloved, know that God is with you. Even if you're walking through the valley of the shadow of death, you are to not fear any evil because God is with you. 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You got this. 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

0: late for church. Let me just say to all of you who are listening to me right now, I hope you're up and I hope you're making your way to church. But just to kind of let you know, the churches that we want to get a shout out to, because you commented on our social media telling us what church you're going to. 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

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Just to kind of let you know where people are going to church, and y'all better get over to KOKA and tell me where you're going to church. Rachel Jackson is headed to the historical Stoner Hill.

0: Baptist Church. Robert Franklin is headed to Kingdom United Church. Rosemary Atkins is headed to Mount Moriah Baptist Church in Frierson, Louisiana. And Tamika Martin is headed to Mayflower Baptist Church in Houghton, Louisiana. And Jacqueline Maiden is headed to the Church of the Living God. And of course, Lenitra is headed to Cedar Hill Baptist Church in Grand Cane, Louisiana. Also, Latricia Black Diamond Collins is headed to the Temple of Christ Baptist Church. And Lee Rogers is headed to St. Mary Baptist Church. Eric Brooks is headed to First Baptist Church of Cedar Grove. And Lester Jackson is headed to Greater Zion Mission Baptist Church. Brenda Adams is headed to New Greenwood Baptist Church. Evelyn Renee is headed to Jesus Center Full Gospel Church in Wascom, Texas. Yeah, y'all doing it, okay? And Aaliyah is headed to Mount Moriah Baptist Church. Eunice is headed to Friendship Baptist Church in Grand Cane, Louisiana. Got a lot of Grand Cane listeners. And, of course, Erica Bryant is headed to Galilee Baptist Church. And Keisha Taylor is headed to Timon Bethlehem Baptist Church. And Sharon Mazin is headed to Union Star Baptist Church. And Sandra is headed to the mighty New Zion Missionary Baptist Church. Latoria is headed to Vision Family of Faith. And Lena Taylor is headed to Union Star Baptist Church. Betty Smith is headed to Praise Temple. Catherine Cook is headed to Eden Worship Center. Sandra Shepherd is headed to Galilee Baptist Church of Houghton, Louisiana. Forestine Moore is headed to Midway Baptist Church number 2. Cameron Fisher is headed to Praise Temple. And Betty Sloan is headed to Beautiful Gate Ministries. And Diaquiana is headed to Greater Zion Missionary Baptist Church. Chucky Spearman is headed to Willow Shoot Baptist Church. Maggie Jamerson is headed to Morningstar Baptist Church. Randy Hall is headed to Mount Perrin Baptist Church. And Eddie is headed to Stonewall Baptist Church. LaShonda Lindsay is headed to Morningsport Baptist Church. Sherry Bam is headed to Tabernacle Baptist Church. Sherry Brown is headed to King Solomon Baptist Church. Alice Robinson is headed to Eden Worship. Perkins Ken is headed to Midway Baptist Church. Y'all better get to church. Get to church. And once you get to church, tell everybody you've been listening to CJ Sunday Mornings.
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0: I can't skedaddle without giving you that verse of the day. The verse of the day is coming from Deuteronomy chapter number 7, verse number 26, and it reads, Do not bring a detestable thing into your house, or you, like it, will it be set apart for destruction. Utterly abhor and detest it, for it is set apart for destruction. The thoughts on today's verse is simply this: a little corruption, a little poison, and a little rotten are not all that bad, are they? Of course they are. God has made us pure and perfect in Jesus, according to Colossians chapter number 1, verse number 21 through 23. What a glorious thought. Why would we want to stain his perfection with what evil is? Why would we want to make it rotten? Why would we want to make it detestable? Our Father wants us to dedicate ourselves to him and to live as his holy people. And not only live as his holy people, but God wanted Israel under Moses to know that they must stay away from wicked things that God had slated for destruction. In case we want to dismiss this kind of warning, God had Paul write the first century Christians. You can look at that in 1 Thessalonians chapter number 4, verse number 3 through 8, also chapter 5, verse 22. Let's look to the Lord in prayer. Father, we come to you in the name of Jesus, thanking you for this day, thanking you for your goodness and your mercy and your loving kindness toward us. We pray now, holy and righteous God, please empower us to resist temptation and to turn away from sin. Give us a more passionate desire to cherish and to protect the purity you have given us through the sacrifice of Jesus. Please give us a holy revolution to evil and wickedness. Draw our heart closer to yours and give us a passion for your holiness. Thank you for making us holy and precious in your sight. It's in Jesus' name we commit our body to your honor. In Jesus' name we pray. Amen. Listen, keep God first, because with God, all things are possible to them that believe. And if you know that, my brother and my sister, then you're headed to the top, fueled by faith. Get to church. Tell everybody you've been listening to CJ Sunday Mornings. Laying a loved one to rest is very difficult, but I want to tell you about Shreveport Funeral Home and Cremation Treatment Center and the comfort that they provide to families. 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

0: So 6 through 9 represent the theme of this series, but then chapter 5, verse 1 through 11 is where I want to drop anchor for my sermon today. Amen. Let me read this theme scripture. It says, "He spake also this parable. A certain man had a fig tree planted in his vineyard. And he came and saw fruit thereon and found none. And he said unto the dresser of his vineyard, Behold, these 3 years I come seeking fruit on this fig tree and find none. Cut it down. Why cumbered it the ground? And he answering said unto him, Lord, let it alone this year also, till I shall dig about it and dung it. And if it bear fruit, well, and if not, then after that thou shalt cut it down." Amen. Chapter 5 of Luke, I want to read the first 11 verses that form what theologians call a pericope, and it is the call of the first disciples. And it says, "And it came to pass that as the people pressed upon him to hear the word of God, he stood by the lake of Gennesaret, or the Sea of Galilee, and two ships standing by the lake. He saw two ships standing by the lake, but the fishermen were gone out of them and were washing their nets. And he entered into one of the ships, which was Simon's or Peter's, and prayed him that he would thrust out a little from the land. And he sat down and taught the people out of the ship. Now when he had left speaking, he said unto Simon, Launch out into the deep and let down your nets for a draught or a big catch. And Simon answering said unto him, Master, we have toiled all night and have taken nothing. Nevertheless, at thy word, I will let down the net. And when he had done this, they enclosed a great multitude of fishes, and their net brake. And they beckoned unto their partners, which were in the other ship, that they should come and help them. And they came and filled both the ships, so that they began to sink. When Simon Peter saw it, he fell down at Jesus' knees, saying, Depart from me, for I am a sinful man, O Lord. For he was astonished, and all that were with him, at the draught of the fishes which they had taken. And so also was James and John, the sons of Zebedee, which were partners with Simon. And Jesus said unto Simon, Fear not, from henceforth thou shalt catch men. And when they had brought their ships to the land, they forsook all and followed him. Amen. I believe that every gardener, every farmer, every grandmother who ever kept a backyard garden knows that there is a legitimately dangerous difference between being planted and being productive. See, a tree can have roots that run deep, and it can display bright and lush and emerald green leaves. It can be beautiful from a distance. It can occupy some good soil, soak up the rain, and enjoy the benefits of careful cultivation. But if no fruit ever appears on those branches, eventually the owner of the garden stops admiring the leaves and begins to ask the difficult question, why is this tree taking up this space? Jesus tells us exactly that story in Luke 13. You saw it, didn't you? A certain man had a fig tree planted in his vineyard. And year after year he came looking for fruit, and year after year he found none. Finally he said, cut it down. Why is it taking up this space on the ground? And if the story stopped there, every one of us would be in trouble. But I thank God for the gardener. The gardener steps between the axe and the tree stump and says, leave it alone if you would, Master, one more year. Let me dig around it and fertilize it. Let me give it an opportunity to bear fruit. And if it bears fruit, great. But if you come back next year and it doesn't bear fruit, cut it down. Morningstar, that simple phrase, leave it alone one more year, has become something of a theological compass for us. I don't believe Jesus has told his parable to frighten Christians into behaving better. I believe he was asking a much larger question. Why does God plant a people in a particular place. A fig tree was never planted for itself, because fig trees, don't eat fig. Its branches don't exist for its own benefit. It's planted so that everybody else around it can benefit from it and even from what it grows. The same is true of the church. Morning Star was not planted in Moortown so we can simply enjoy worship services every Sunday morning. God didn't place us here merely to maintain a building or to preserve traditions or to admire our own history. God planted us here so that the people of Moortown would experience the goodness of God through the fruit of this congregation. You're not going to say that. That's all right. Every ministry we began, every prayer we pray, every dollar we spend, every act of compassion we offer must ultimately answer one question. And that question is, are our neighbors better off because God planted Morning Star on this corner? That's the question that will guide us throughout this entire little series that I want to preach every week. We'll return to Luke 13 and ask the gardener one question, and that is, Lord, what fruit are you looking for? And today, his answer is one that is unmistakably clear. Before Jesus changes a neighborhood, he changes the people he planted there. Before he bears fruit through us, he grows surrender within us. So the very first fruit Jesus cultivates is the fruit of surrender. Somebody shout surrender. Come on, you can do better than that. Somebody shout surrender. Luke shows us exactly what it looks like while on the shore of Galilee. The first, I want you to see this, that the fruit of surrender begins with Christ's call. Peter was busy. He was exhausted. He was disappointed. He was busted and broke. And Luke tells us that Simon Peter and his partners had spent all night fishing. Now watch this. These ain't no recreational fishermen. These ain't the hobbyists with a cane pole and a cooler full of drinks. This was a professional group. They were professionals. That's how they fed their families. This is how they paid their rent. This is how they survived under Roman occupation. Yet after an entire night's work, Luke records these three painful words. They caught nothing. Did you hear that? They worked all night. They trusted their experience. They used every skill they possessed. And by sunrise, they stood on the shore washing empty nets. Peter thought he was cleaning fishing equipment. Jesus knew he was getting ready to call a disciple. Surrender, ladies and gentlemen, brothers and sisters, almost always begins where self-sufficiency ends. In other words, when we tried everything we know how to do, when we pulled up empty nets one too many times, isn't that where so many of us find ourselves from time to time? Isn't that where you find yourself maybe today? Somebody came into worship this morning washing the empty nets of disappointment. Somebody knows what it's like to have invested yourself in something that didn't work. You're washing your nets of disappointment. Somebody came washing the nets of grief after losing somebody that they loved who had helped them keep their world together, and now they're trying to figure it out. Somebody's washing their nets of sickness because the doctor said you ought to be better by now, but it's not getting better. Somebody else knows what it's like to come into worship this morning washing their nets of disappointment because the relationship didn't work the way you thought it should have. You invested yourself but didn't get anything. You cried and you prayed. Then you prayed and you cried. Then you decide, I'm going to cry and pray. And somebody knows what I mean when I say you washing your nets of financial uncertainty. Somebody is just tired. Tired of pretending. Tired of smiling. From carrying burdens that nobody even knows that you got on your back. But can I give you the good news of the gospel? Jesus has a remarkable habit of showing up while people are cleaning up after what they thought was a failure. I got a witness in here. He'll meet you in some messy places. He'll meet you in a hospital room. He'll meet you in a classroom. He'll meet you around a kitchen table. He'll meet you in a messy house. He meets people in neighborhoods like more time. And he meets Peter beside an empty boat with some empty nets. Notice something beautiful in this text. He gets into Peter's boat before Peter ever decided to follow him. You missed that. Peter has not confessed his faith. He has not left anything. He has not become a disciple. And yet Jesus steps into his boat anyway. Yeah. Lord have mercy. That, brothers and sisters, is grace. And grace always comes before obedience. I need to help somebody who's in here today. Get your foot off your grandson's neck. He may be bad right now, but don't you give up on him. God ain't gonna change us before he challenges us with grace and gives us grace. Christ enters Peter's space before asking Peter to enter his mission. Jesus will show up in the life of somebody who you don't believe is worth a dime right now. And while you are busy critiquing and judging and criticizing, Jesus is on my boat. I may not look like much. I may not sound like much. I ain't got what you have, but Jesus is on my boat. I didn't invite him to my boat. I don't know what he's going to do while he's there. I can't help it. He just chooses to get on my boat. That's really the story of every believer. God didn't wait until you deserved his love before he loved you. He didn't wait until you had your life together before he called you. Amen. He didn't wait until you were worthy before he stepped into your story. He called you because he intended to make you into somebody you could never become on your own. And the first fruit Jesus looks for ain't performance, it ain't perfection, it ain't production, it's surrender. Because every fruitful life begins with a Savior who lovingly steps into an ordinary boat and simply says, follow me. Did you hear that? Watch this. I want you to see that the fruit of surrender begins with the call of Jesus, but then the fruit of surrender grows through trust. Watch what I'm saying. If grace begins the journey, trust moves it forward. See, after teaching from Peter's boat, Jesus said, push out a little bit. Let me teach such a big crowd of people. I can't talk in the middle of them. So he comes out to the boat, teaches them. And when he's finished teaching, turns around and looks at Peter and gives an astonishing command. He says to him, put out into the deep and let down your nets for a catch. Now think about what Jesus is asking. Peter has spent his entire life on this lake. He knew every current. He knew every cove, he knew the depths, every fishing pattern, he knew where the fish hung out. Everything in Peter's experience said, this makes no sense. And yet, Jesus confronts his experience and tells him, if you go fish for me, you got to lay your experience down. And watch this, Peter also knew that the best time to catch fish was at night, not after sunrise. And he knows it's not in deep water, it's in shallow water at nighttime. And so his expertise told him, this is going to fail. His experience said it makes no sense. His expertise says it's going to fail. And Jesus says, get out there like a sail. He confronts his experience. He confronts his expertise. But can I tell you this? I think what he really confronts is his ego. Because Peter said, I already tried and I failed. I already have concluded as a professional fisherman, Mr. Carpenter, that ain't no fish to be caught. And how often do we respond to God the same way? Lord, I've already tried. Lord, I've already tried to forgive them. I already prayed. I didn't reach out. They don't reach back out. I've already done everything I know to do. But the greatest obstacle to discipleship is often not rebellion. It's self-reliance. I think I can get it done. But following Jesus eventually requires us to decide whose voice is going to carry the greatest authority. Our experience, our expertise, or his word. Don't tell me what you think based on what you've seen. What did God say? Sometimes the church can be the slowest institution in the world. Because you got folk in church talking about how it used to be. What we used to do. How this don't make no sense. We ain't did this. We used to do. Listen, the seven last dying words of a dying church is we've never done it like this before. Did you hear me? And yet Christ will confront your experience and your expertise and your ego because his will get done. So Peter answers one of the a statement that was exposing. He says, Master, we worked hard all night and we ain't caught nothing. If I was interpreting the actual Greek into contemporary language, he'd say, Mr. Carpenter, that's a pretty good sermon I heard you preach. I could help hear you on the boat. You preached that sermon. People seemed to like it. Yeah, that was a good sermon, but this is a boat. You handle the preaching. I'm going to handle the fishing. Mr. Carpenter, you're a pretty good preacher. You take care of the sermons. I'll take care of the boat. And yet, he then adds on a life-changing word. Because he says, we worked all night. And we ain't caught nothing. We know what we're doing. Here's what I like, though. He whispers this word that changes his life. He says, nevertheless, at your word, I will. Did you hear those six words? He says, nevertheless, we ain't caught nothing. We know what we're doing. We've been here. I ain't never seen you fish before. But nevertheless, at your word, I will. Oh, Lord, have mercy. Church, the miracle doesn't begin when the fish appear. The miracle begins when he surrenders. It begins the moment Peter decides that Christ's word is more trustworthy than his own understanding. There comes a moment in every one of our lives when we got to choose between what makes sense and what God has said. Because sometimes what God has said don't make sense. How are we going to knock this wall down, just march around it seven times? And on the seventh day, seven times, then blow the horn, and I'll be done. If the walls didn't come tumbling down, put the choir out front, and when the army comes, just let the choir sing, and I'll take it. And they discomfited each other, kill themselves. God's got some strange strategies that don't make sense to me, but they make a difference if you follow them. Do I have any witnesses here? Surrender is saying, I don't fully understand, God. Nevertheless, I ain't really comfortable with this move, God. But nevertheless, God, I tried this before and I failed. But nevertheless, God, at your word, I will. If nobody else will give, God, I will. If nobody else will stand for justice, God, I will. If nobody else will go, I will. If you need somebody to stay, I will. If you need somebody to speak up, if you need somebody to sacrifice, if you need somebody to follow, I will. When everybody else is walking away, who's going to stay? I will. When faith costs me something, I will. When you call my name, I wish I had four people beside myself. I'll be number five that don't mind telling God, I will. So what if nobody else will? I will. Nobody's going to start the business. I will. Nobody believes in the vision. I will. Because real surrender don't say show me everything first. Real surrender says nevertheless, at your word, I will. And whenever a woman or a man finally says I will, something extraordinary begins to happen. Greatest miracle is no longer waiting in the water. It's waiting in the heart. And that's why the third thing Luke teaches us is the fruit of surrender produces transformation. Because if surrender is the fruit Jesus is looking for, transformation is the fruit surrender always produces. You didn't get it. Peter obeys. Jesus says, let down your nets. A against his expertise judgment, he just listens to the Lord and lets down his net. And suddenly, the water begins to move. And it's like the net was saying psst, psst, psst to all of the fish. And the fish kept finding the net when all night the net couldn't find the fish. Now the fish find the net, and before you know it, the catch is so overwhelming that the nets begin to tear. They signal for the partners to come together, and they haul in so many fish that both boats begin to sink beneath the weight of blessing. And if we ain't careful, we'll miss the real miracle. Because most folk read this story and focus on the fish. But Luke isn't inviting us to marvel at the catch. He's inviting us to marvel at what happened to Peter. Notice Peter's response. Peter doesn't pull out a calculator and start trying to figure out how much this is going to be at the market. He doesn't high-five his partner and say, we made some money today. He doesn't do anything. He doesn't congratulate himself on finally having a successful day. He ain't celebrating. Instead, the Bible says that when Simon Peter saw the fish, he fell down at Jesus' knees and said, get away from me, Lord, because I'm a sinful man. Why would he say that? And I believe because when you truly encounter the holiness of Jesus Christ, you stop comparing yourself to everybody else and begin to see yourself in the light of his presence. His light is exposing. It'll expose every hidden dark thing in me. Yes, I can't be around. The miracle didn't simply reveal what the fish were. It revealed what was inside of Peter. His pride and his doubt, his self-reliance were all revealed. And he needed grace and fell to his knees. Peter discovered that his greatest problem had never been empty nets. His greatest problem was an unsurrendered heart. So that's what Jesus does. He doesn't simply change our circumstances. He changes us. He doesn't merely improve our lives. He transforms our hearts. That's why Paul says, if anybody is in Christ, he is a new creation, right? Not a repaired creation, not an upgraded creation. He is a new creation. And Jesus gives Peter what I believe to be a new heart at that moment. For the first time, Peter sees himself honestly before God. His confidence is no longer in his abilities. His heart is captivated by this man, Jesus the Christ. Jesus gives Peter this new humility. Gone is the fisherman who believed he knew more than the carpenter. He now kneels before Jesus in complete dependence. And Jesus gives Peter a new hope. Not hope because of fish. Not hope because his business is going to be booming. But hope because his future is no longer determined by what he can accomplish for himself, but by what Christ will accomplish through him. Then Jesus speaks words that completely redefine Peter's identity. He said, man, get up off the floor. Don't be afraid. From now on, you're going to catch people. Don't miss that. Jesus doesn't simply give Peter a better career. He gives him a new calling. Did you see that? Morningstar, before Christ changes a community, he got to change his disciples. Because churches don't transform neighborhoods. Change disciples transform neighborhoods. And if we need to be anything, we need to be changed disciples. Because the gardener is cultivating surrendered hearts, because surrendered hearts always produce transformed lives. I got to finish. The fruit of surrender, though, always leads to mission. Listen, when I talk about the fruit of surrender, please note that the fruit of surrender never stops with personal transformation. It ain't about you. Fruit is never produced for the tree itself. It's always produced for somebody else. Sit up. You're not going to like this part. Sit up, because this ain't about you. I, me, mine, mine. Well, you know, Luke closes this story with one of the simplest and most powerful sentences in all of Scripture. Look what he says. When they had brought their boats to land, they left everything and followed him. Did you hear that? Think about what they left behind. They've got the largest catch of their lives, the greatest financial opportunity they had ever experienced, the very thing that that worked all night to obtain and got nothing. And yet when they encountered Jesus, the fish no longer mattered as much as following him did. That's what surrender looks like. Not because they understood everything. That's what surrender looks like. Maybe I'm the only one who had another plan for my life. Maybe so. But I've been talking about me then. This ain't what I wanted to be doing. This wasn't nowhere on my strategic plan, my 10-year goals, bucket list, nothing. Amen. Now I was going to come to church because I was raised in church. I was going to come to church. I was going to sit about 3/4 ways down on his left side back that way. That's my spot. That was my plan. Did you hear me? There's nothing in the world that could have melted me down and poured me into a desire to do what I'm doing right now. And then he had to prove something to me. He says, I called y'all before I changed y'all. He said, Jackson, they're going to doubt your call because you ain't going to have much change. But I called before I changed. You don't be changed when you're called. Listen, does anybody here know about going out on a date? Can I talk to the brothers? Women, y'all just help me affirm if I'm right or wrong. But if you want to take this woman to the movies and you want to go to a 7 o'clock feature, you better not call her at 6:40. Talking about I'm on my way. Blowing the horn outside. I'm outside. You're going to be outside for a while. Because I ain't going to be able to make the 7 o'clock. No. Because if you got sense, what you do is you call in the morning and say, I want to go at 7 o'clock tonight. So you'd have at least the hope that she'd be prepared when it's time to go. Do I have a witness? And when God calls us, he ain't ready for us to go. He calls us to get ready to be ready. And whenever it's time, that's why I got to tell somebody, please be patient with me. Because God is not done with me yet. Don't let what I'm doing fool you. What I got to do may be up the road. And this might just be preparation. That's why you don't see as much change as you want to see. Because he's still changing me. I wish I had about 5 or 6 honest Christians who will say, I still got a lot of stuff in me. But it ain't over yet. He's still changing me. Because he's called me to something up the road.
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5: James chapter 4, verse 13. Now listen, you who say today or tomorrow, we will go to this or that city. Spend a year there, carry on business, and make money. Why, You do not even know what will happen tomorrow. What is your life? You are as a mist that appears for a little while and then vanishes. Instead, you ought to say, if it is the Lord's will, we will live and do this or that. As it is, you boast in your arrogant schemes. All such boasting is evil. So then,

0: listen, those of you that say tomorrow, today or tomorrow, I'm going to this or that city. I'm going to hang around and spend a year there. I'm going to carry on business as usual. I'm going to make me some money. You don't even know what's going to happen tomorrow. What is your life? You're just like a vapor or a mist that appears momentarily and then you vanish away. What you ought to be saying is, if it is the Lord's will, I'll do this, that, and all the other. I want to use a simple subject, making plans without God. That's what I want to talk about. Making plans without God. Ushers, thank you so very kindly. Making plans without God. This is a continuation of the series that we've been dealing with now for several weeks, the development of Christian behavior, making plans without God. I need your help this morning. One day, a doctor called one of his patients into his office to deliver to that patient some very important news. "I have received the results of your test, and I have some bad news, and I've got some good news." The patient was quiet for a moment, sensing the gravity of the announcement. "Let me have the good news first, doc." The doctor took a deep breath and said, "You have only 24 hours to live." "Oh my goodness," shouted the patient. "If that's good news, what could possibly be the bad?" The doctor replied, "I was supposed to tell you that yesterday." Very few of us live as if there is no tomorrow. Most of us live as if there will be many tomorrows. Like the popular music song from Annie, "The sun will come out tomorrow. Tomorrow, tomorrow, tomorrow. I love you tomorrow. You're only a day away." And don't get me wrong, brothers and sisters, in some respects, living as if there will be many tomorrows is good. But in other respects, it can be very bad. If we look forward to tomorrow with hope, then that is a great perspective to look at it in. But if we look forward to tomorrow with a haughty spirit, then we are, in fact, in danger. This is where we are in our sermon series, the development of Christian behavior. James, my brothers and sisters, deals again with two issues. One of the issues that he deals with is pride. He really deals with pride sometimes even more than he deals with how you and I treat one another. You do know that pride is just as bad as how we treat one another. Made the comment not long ago that most of us, some of us at times, treat strangers better than we treat one another that we've known for a long time. Some of you might remember the song Second Fiddle. It talks about how God won't be put aside. The chorus of this song says this: it's not a bill that's up to be voted on. It became a law when he wrote it in stone. Number one on the list of his Big Ten, he came to earth and he said it again. It's been the same since the beginning of time. Don't be fooled in thinking that it's not a crime. It's not a rhyme or a riddle. God don't play second fiddle. Brothers and sisters, we do for the most part what we want, when we want. When we say what we want, about whoever we want, we are saying to God, listen, I know what is best, and God, by the way, I'll get back with you tomorrow. And some even suggest not tomorrow, but next Sunday. God says to us in James chapter 4, verses 13 through 17, that that dog won't hunt. Are y'all interested in this? God says, I have to be first, period. God says, I don't play second fiddle at all. I have to be, as a matter of fact, I've got to be before number one. Either you involve me at the start or don't bother me at all. God simply says, I've got to be included at the beginning. I think that you and I know some people, if it's not us, who don't include God at the beginning, but when we get into a jam, y'all help me right along in there. When we get into a jam, that's when we want to grab God and act as if we've been walking along with God the whole time. Making plans without God is something that all of us have done. Sometimes we've made plans without God and didn't know it. But then there are times that we've made plans without God on purpose. You do know some of that stuff. Let me just get off my notes and just talk to you. Some of that stuff that we do at times, we don't want to include God in some of that. Y'all, usually y'all getting quiet. When you get quiet on me, I kind of hang around there because I done hit a soul spot. Whenever we do some of that stuff that we do that we know God is not pleased with, but we know we like to do it, we don't include God in that because we know that God won't tolerate it and we like doing it. And we say, no, I can't include God in that. As if God don't know anything about it. Behold, the eyes of the Lord are in every place. He sees both the good as well as the bad. Verses 13 through 17, they give us a warning against arrogant self-confidence. Brothers and sisters, in this lesson this morning, basically tells us, don't get too confident about what will come. Don't get too confident. Don't become so arrogant in what you want to do that you completely leave God out of the picture. Let's dive in. Let me give you three, and I'll shoot you the deuces. The first thing that this text is tailored to teach us is that they anticipated success. That's pretty simple, isn't it? They anticipated success. Look at verse number 13 and verse number 14. Here it is again. Now listen, you who say, today or tomorrow, we will go to this or that city, spend a year there, carry on business, and make money. Why, you do not even know what will happen tomorrow. What is your life? You are a mist that appears for a little while, and then what happens? Vanishes. Verse 13, clearly, church, is a vision for success. I mean, look at the word of the text. Verse 13, we're going to another city. We're going to hang around for a whole year. We're going to engage in business affairs. And we're going to make us some money. That right there, pretty good vision to me. We going somewhere. We're going to engage in business affairs. Make some moolah. The problem is, they got a whole lot of nerve. Because nowhere in verse 13 or even 14 did they say anything about God. Tomorrow, we going. They even decide the city. We gonna go to this one or that one. How long you gonna stay? About a year. What you gonna do? Carry on business. What you gonna do? We gonna make some good money. But nowhere do they mention God. Am I making any sense so far? Never claim success without God. Let me say it one more time just for the folk on social media. Never ever claim success without including God into the picture. Would you look at a neighbor you ain't got to tell them, you ain't got to touch them, but tell them, don't do it. When you read Matthew chapter 21, verses 38 and 39, Bible says, for in the days before the flood, people were eating and drinking were eating and drinking, marrying and giving in marriage, up to the day Noah entered the ark. And they knew nothing about what would happen until the flood came and took them away. No one, brothers and sisters, faults a person for eating and drinking if they don't drink too much. I think I better say that again. No one blames a person for eating or drinking if they don't drink too much. But the problem, Noah's contemporaries, God with Noah's contemporaries, was that God had no place. These people lived as if God did not exist. Now, prop up in your seat and go on, let me preach to you for a little bit. That might be what our problem is. That might be the problem, that there is no room for the master. You've made room for Ray Ray. You've made room for Shanquika. But no room for the Lord. You ain't gonna help me. I'm gonna help myself and hit us today. You've made room for everybody else. You've sent out invitations for everybody to come to your wedding. You sent wedding invitations for the woman that used to have him. Just to dangle in her face that you got him now. You got him, but baby, let me tell you, instead of trying to invite everybody else, you're leaving the main person out. You want a successful business? You sure better put God in it. You want to be successful? You better find some room for God. I don't believe y'all gonna help in this house. You want your house to become a home? Put God in it. And I'll say this, anything that you're in and God is not in it, it's best that you get out of it. And if you're in a church where everything else is in it and God can't get through the door, y'all ain't feeling me in this house, it's best that you get out of it. We make room for everything. We even have requirements and qualifications for everything. Even in church, got qualifications and all of this for everything. First thing that you ought to ask, are you saved? Do you know the Lord? Do you have a relationship with the Lord? Preach, Pastor Reed. I'm doing the best I can. Tell your neighbor, make some room for him. That's the wrong neighbor. Tell the other neighbor, make some room for him. Yeah, they wrong for that. Tomorrow. Now, the NIV translation, first they say today, then they holler tomorrow.
1: Now, you can't control the day, so you know you can't deal with tomorrow. Get this. Then, that wasn't good enough. Then they said, we gonna go to another city. You can't deal with today. Then you know you can't deal with tomorrow. So you know you can't control another city. Watch this. You can't deal with today. Can't deal with tomorrow. Can't control another city. Then you're going to talk about, we're going to stay gone for about a year. You can't deal with today. Ain't got no control of tomorrow. You can't deal with another city. You can't tell how long you're going to be gone somewhere. Then you're going to say, we're going to start us a business. Can't deal with today. Ain't got no control over tomorrow. Y'all ain't feeling me this out. No control over tomorrow. Ain't got no control over another city. Ain't got no control over how long you're going to stay gone. Still can't determine what business. Then you're going to say, we're going to make us some money. And ain't nowhere you have mentioned the name of Jesus. Baby, let me tell you something. If you're going to do all of that, you better say, Lord, guide my feet.

in verse 14. What will happen tomorrow? What is your life? It's like a mist that appears for a little while and then just like somebody who smokes. It don't make no difference what you smoke.

When you blow it out, that smoke vanishes. And even if your life depended on it, or you were told to give them $1 million, you can't grab that smoke and get it. You can't capture it. You can't get it back.

Here's something that they did not do. They did not, number two, they did not acknowledge the sovereign. I'm in verse number 15. I got to hurry. Verse number 15. Instead, you ought to say, if it is the Lord's will, we will live and do this or that. They didn't do that. They just said, well, we're going either today or tomorrow, we're going over there. Or we, you know what? We may not even go over there. We may even go over there. But one thing we're going to do, we're going to start a business. And we're going to make some money. Matter of fact, we're going to stay a year. But what they didn't do, they didn't acknowledge the sovereign. Can I tell y'all something? God is sovereign. What does that really mean? When you speak of the sovereignty of God, that literally means, Deacon Lee, that there's no discussion, no debate, no dialogue. God does what he wants, when he wants, how he wants, to whom he wants, to how long he wants. He doesn't have to ask us anything about it. God gives to who he wants to. God takes whenever he gets ready. He doesn't have to have no vote about it. He doesn't have to ask it. Y'all ain't helping me, I'm going to help myself. He doesn't have to ask our permission about it. God is sovereign. And if God is sovereign and God has all power in his hand, don't you think you better ask God what you gonna do tomorrow? Don't you think you better

But our behavior, we're so arrogant with this thing. You got your clothes packed, bags packed, bags in the car, gas already in the car, and you already hit 49, 20, or wherever else y'all be, whatever direction y'all be going.

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2: 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Dr. R. Timothy Jones is our senior pastor. These services are dedicated to the sick, the shut-in, and those with mobility restrictions. We pray that today's worship is a blessing to each of you.
3: Maybe there's a particular prayer concern you may have. You can share that if you'd like. If it's deeply personal, just nod your head, blink your eyes, squeeze the hand. Just so when you pray, Lord, I don't know

0: what's going on with my brother, but I do know that you know. And here is what we can praise God for. Here's what we can praise God for. There is nothing beyond the sufficiency of our God's grace. So I want, somebody said nothing. I said absolutely nothing beyond the sufficiency of our God's grace. So I'm going to ask everybody all over the house to pray now. And let's pray aloud. God can hear all of us at the same time. Let's pray. Come on, Pastor. Let's pray.
1: As we hold hands all over the building, why do we hold hands? We hold hands as a community of believers. Most of all, we hold hands to let somebody know that I'm praying for you. You pray for me, and I'll pray for you. Let's watch God move on your behalf. Father, I stretch my hands to thee, for there is no other help I know. If thou would withdraw thyself from thee, oh, where would I go? I would go to the rock of my salvation. Father, we need thee. Every day and every hour, we need thee. Father, this time, we need you, Father. Many of us have dealt with a rough week, God. We've been through some trials. We've been through some tribulations. We've been through some setbacks, some heartaches and headaches, God. But yet, we know your word says that you are a restorer. You are a restorator. You are a redeemer. Father, thank you for being Jehovah Rapha, the one that heals, God. Thank you for healing this body of ours, God. Father, there are times that we find ourselves in diverse times, God. God, if we ever needed you, we sure need you now, God. We need you in this world, God. When wars and rumors of wars are happening, God, we need you in this world, God. When things are turned around, God, we need you in this world, God. When cancer, leukemia, diabetes, things are, Father, there are things that we used to eat, God. We things that were healthy, we can't even eat them no more, God. They're saying a pestilence and things are happening in the world, God. But yet we know you to be a restorer, God. And so, God, we put our trust in you. For your word says, trust in the Lord with all thine heart.

every step of a righteous man is ordered by the Lord. Order our steps in thy word, Lord, and let not any iniquity have dominion over us. For Father, we realize that we have all sinned and we have come short of thy glory. So God, forgive us for the things that we've done. Restorate us, God. Bring us back to right standing with you, God, as we all say that we're sorry. We're sorry, Father, for disappointing you. But yet, Father, you've given us another chance, God. This Sunday morning, we are here praising your name. This Sunday morning, as we hold the hands

0: one, God. Somebody still have it heavy on their minds, God. But Father, we ask that you comfort them, be with them, strengthen them. It's in the matchless, marvelous, wonderful name of Yeshua, of the Lord, we pray. In Jesus' name. Somebody say with me, in Jesus' name. Say it again, in Jesus' name. Amen. Say it again, amen and amen. Why don't you drop those hands and give God the praise. Give God praise. Give God praise for turning it around. Look at your neighbor and say, he turned it around. He's turning it around for your good.
1: Amen. Amen. Thank you, Pastor.

today. Come on, let's bless our God today.

Exodus chapter 17, verse 15. I want to first lift it from the King James, and then I'll lift it from the New International Version. And here is what King James says. And Moses built an altar and called the name of it Jehovah Nissi. The NIV renders it as such. Moses built an altar and called it the Lord is my banner. And I want to talk about Jehovah Nissi. Romeo and Juliet were teenagers in love. However, Romeo was a Montague, while Juliet was a Capulet. They were from rival families. In scene two of Act Two of William Shakespeare's Romeo and Juliet, it was Juliet who asked, "What's in a name? That which we call a rose by any other name would smell as sweet." Juliet is asserting that one's character transcends one's name, and that her love for Romeo transcends identity. Perhaps there is not much in the names of Montague and Capulet, or Romeo and Juliet, but the nature of God is written in the names of God. There's healing in his name. There's providence in his name. There's deliverance in his name. Whatever you need is in his name. In the text before us, the Israelites were attacked by the Amalekites at a place called Rephidim. Moses instructed Joshua to choose men and to go to battle while he stood on the top of the mountain with the staff of God in his hands. And then they noticed an interesting thing, that Israel prevailed as long as Moses' hands were raised. But when Moses' hands were lowered, the Amalekites prevailed. Moses grew tired. And when his hands were tired, Aaron and Hur set him on a stone, and one got on either side of him and held up his hands until sunset. Let me just throw this in for free. I want to thank God for all the folk who held my hands up when the journey got weary, when the road got rough. Let me thank you for your prayers, because I've got enough sense to know that nobody gets here alone, and that there is nobody who does not need anybody.
This is a great time to praise God for the folk who've been praying for you, for the folk who have been lifting you, for the people who have been encouraging you. Why don't you praise God for that person who looks at you sometimes week after week and says, be strong or be encouraged. That person who slipped your arm around you in a tough time and said, be not dismayed. Whatever betides you, God will take it. I'm talking about that person who said, David, you hadn't been looking good the past few Sundays. I've been praying for you and praying for those

My mother's with the Lord. But I'm sure there were some times Mama prayed. I know how I raised him. But Lord, I don't know what they're doing when I ain't around. Y'all come on, talk to me. Don't act like you didn't go down on the yard and do some stuff you didn't learn in Sunday school. Don't act like you left the house saying, Mama made me go to church. I've got a choice now. Oh, but life happened, and some way, somehow, God grabbed you by the reins of your mind and brought you back. Welcome back. I got one witness. Anybody else here tried another way? But you can testify there is no other way. Verse 13 says, Joshua overcame the Amalekite army with the sword. So God told Moses, write on a scroll. I need you to write it down. Because I don't want you to forget it, but I definitely don't want Joshua to forget it. I want you to write it down. Then I want you to make sure that Joshua hears it. I will completely blot out the name of Amalek from under heaven. Then Moses built an altar there and called it Jehovah Nissi, which means the Lord is my banner. Brothers and sisters, there are remarkable leadership lessons from the life of Moses. As with great leaders, he was self-aware. He was a man of empathy, courage, and humility. The meekest man in the whole earth. He also struggled with anger, fear, and self-doubt. But what sets great leaders apart is great leaders own what could eventually own them. Then great leaders pave paths that they may never travel and open doors that they may never enter. It is in Deuteronomy 34 that God allowed Moses to climb Mount Nebo and to look over into the promised land. Yes, but God didn't allow him to enter. It takes a mighty big leader to open a door he'll never enter. To pave a path, come on, y'all, that he may never travel. This is a great time to praise God for our trailblazers. That's why you've got to, whether you realize it or not, we are the find a nice politically correct word. We are the people we once laughed at. Okay, you don't remember sitting in church? She finna shout now. Man, you wait till Reverend Daniel. get him out of that grave and watch him clean out that road. Now every time you hear the word grace, something happens to you. I used to hear the senior deacons pray. You know, the standard senior deacon prayer. This morning, our Heavenly Father, once more and again, a few of your servants have bowed down again. I want to thank you because the bed I laid down on wasn't the cooling board. The
sheets been tossed and turned here. But my whining sheet, you early this morning, you taught me with the finger of love, and my eyes were open to behold a brand new day. Now this is what Deke would say. Deke would say, build me up where I'm torn down. Strengthen me where I'm weak. Now this is where Deke lost me. Deke said, prop me up on every leaning side. Now I'm sitting at Bright Star Church scratching my head. Deke, you can't lean in but one direction. Oh, but what I've discovered since is your marriage can be

the little old lady who didn't get to go to Grambling and Southern, but she slipped you $2 in a pan and some peppermints. Thank God for the little old men and women who would ask you, you still with the Lord? Takes a great leader to see the promised land and not be allowed to enter the promised land, but pave the way for others to get there. Senator Cory Booker's father said, boy, don't act like you hit a triple. You were born on third base. I'm just trying to say we've gotten a little too comfortable, but somebody here remembers the struggle. Somebody here remembers it hadn't always been this way. Somebody remembers folk died so that we could vote. Some of our elders walked miles to school. At least you can catch the bus. Great leaders know when it's time to step aside. It's going to get a little rough because this message, yeah, because every now and then God will give you a message for yourself. See, great leaders know when it's time to step aside. Watch this. Joshua goes to the battlefield. Moses goes to the mountaintop. Do I have a witness here? Joshua is in the position of warfare. Moses is in the place of wisdom. May I say to the Joshuas, you need a Moses. You need somebody who's been there, who's done that. You need somebody who's been in the trenches. That's why I thank God Warren Brown and M.B. Bass and William Turner Jr. and Harry Blake and Melvin Smith and some other giants in my life who had been there, had seen the road. Every Joshua needs a Moses. Because even if you got strength to fight, you don't know as much as you think you do. May I say to my Moseses, our Joshuas need us. And let us not forget that we've been Joshua and we made some Joshua mistakes. Come on, talk to me now. Let's be honest. We haven't always been where we are now. You might be 72 now, but you've been 22. And when you were 22, you weren't thinking like you think at 72. If so, you wasted 50 years. Whenever I meet a young athlete, in fact, yesterday, there was a young fellow, I think he was about 11. He said he's an athlete, and he was a big boy. And I
said, "You pretty good?" He said, "Yes, sir." I said, "You're better than me." He said, "I think so." I said, "No, let me tell you, you are better than me. Son, if I raced you now, I'd be in the bed 2 days." Were y'all hearing me? Any more washed up fellas up in here? Big dog got to get back up on the porch. Go on, praise God for 84. But you better take your medicine in 26. Great leaders. Y'all give me a minute. I know y'all been getting out at 11:30, but give me a minute. Two people said, "Take your time." I'm back. Great leaders finish well. So what does it mean to finish well? I read in a book some years ago. I tried to find the book, but couldn't find it. But somewhere between 40 and 50 years old, a man has to decide what kind of old man he wants to be. And if he's not intentional about that decision, by default, he'll grow old, cynical, sour, cantankerous, bitter, dry, negative, condescending, pessimistic, and grumpy. And he will condemn more than he compliments. If he's not intentional about that decision, at 70, he will become consumed with his own legacy. He'll buy or build stuff he doesn't need as shrines or memorials to himself. He fears being forgotten, and so he consistently centers himself. He becomes his favorite person, and I becomes his favorite word. And without realizing it, he may even call his name more than he calls the name of Jesus. And unfortunately, most leaders and pastors alike don't finish well. Unfortunately, most leaders and most pastors don't finish well. Y'all pray with me, as late Johnny James say, right along up in here. Most leaders and pastors don't finish well. Why is it? Burnout and exhaustion, loneliness, pride, self-reliance, lack of bounds or boundaries, and an endless list of other issues. Watch this, including internal conflict. My friend shared this story earlier this week at a conference. He said James A. Garfield was the 20th president of the United States. He was shot in July of 1881, July 2nd, I think it was, and died 79 or 80 days later. Watch this. It was not the bullet of the assassin that killed him. What killed him was the doctors probed the wound, trying to retrieve the bullet without washing their hands. What killed him was not the bullet of an enemy. It was the dirty hands of a friend. Preach, Tim Jones. Yes, sir. So I've been thinking, I guess I'm in maybe the third quarter of my life. And I've been thinking, what does success look like? Can't just be in building.
made my life.

sitting with this. I've lost sleep this week sitting with this, because I want to be the right kind of old man. I don't want to be sitting around here at 90 complaining about everything. Them cheering too loud. Body can't sit down. In times like these, you ought to be glad somebody even at your church. You know people have options. Nobody has to come to your church. That's why I'm glad when y'all get here. And I came last week, didn't even have nowhere to park. I said, Lord, look at all these folks came to church. Praise God. You think I'm fixing to split my church behind a parking space? How crazy it would be to work 32 years to build what we have now and act a fool because somebody ain't got a build on. I'm just glad you're here. Tell sir, it's good to see you, baby, because the truth is, I don't know what it took to get you here. I don't know what you had to go through just to get here. I don't know what much hell you had this week. I'm glad to see you today. We good over here. Thank you, Jesus. So what does success look like? Okay, here's what I think God is looking for in my life. A deeper walk with God, because it's not enough to enjoy ministry and not enjoy God. The second thing that I think makes success, or what success looks like, is character over career. Because it would be a shame to be a good preacher and not a good person. And there are some. All right? The health and well-being of the pastor's family. What shall it profit a pastor to save the whole world and lose his family? Number four, the church functions well without the pastor. I drove by here. Still standing. I peeked in on the stream. Y'all still shouting. Praise God. Because nobody does this alone. And here's what I know. Help me, brothers. Y'all say something right here. Here's what I know. If you share your platform, God will give you a bigger platform to share. Y'all gonna say something? And then people are more connected to God than they are to the pastor. And then the pastor has raised capable leaders and a viable successor. Moses is to be commended for a number of things. What I admire most is he got the children of Israel out of Egypt. God told him, you're not going to the promised land. But he was Joshua's biggest cheerleader. I've told you, the nature of God is written in the names of God. And as our banner, God is our protection. See, in old times, an army raised a flag as a rallying point and a sign of who, watch this, of who they

1 says, if God be for us, if God be for us, who can be against us? I'm done in a minute. But God made 2 promises to Joshua. How many? All right, watch this. God made 2 promises to Joshua. God's first promise to Joshua is in verse 14. Here is what God says. I will erase the memory of Amalek. In other words, they are no longer your problem. Now, the second promise is in verse 16. God says the Lord will be at war with the Amalekites from generation to generation. They are no longer your problem. God says they are now my problem. Church, let me tell you what blessed me. God is fighting battles for you that you don't even know about. I said, God is fighting for you and you have no idea what's going on. God is fighting for you. Come on, talk to me. God, see, God can hear what you can't hear. God can see what you can't see. God can handle what you can't handle. Excuse me, church, but I decide I ain't gonna wait till the battle's over.

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0: Good morning, Galilee. It's indeed a blessing to be in the house of the Lord. If you don't mind, please stand for the reading of the scripture. I will be reading from St. John chapter 14, verses 1 through 6. When you are ready, say amen. Amen. Verse 1 reads, "Let not your heart be troubled. Ye believe in God, believe also in me. Verse 3, and if I go and prepare a place for you, I will come again and receive you unto myself, that where I am, there ye may be also. Thomas said unto him, Lord, we know not whither thou goest, and how can we know the way? Verse 6 together. Jesus said unto them, I am the way, the truth, and the life. No man cometh unto the Father but by me. May the Lord be a blessing to the readers, hearers, and doers of his holy word.
1: Amen. As you are making your way to your seats, I want to take this time to present this certificate of baptism to Brother Timothy Lowry, who was baptized in the name of the Father, Son, and the Holy Spirit here at the Galilee Baptist Church.

right. Y'all ready for preaching? Amen. And how can they hear without a preacher? Today was actually scheduled to be a special day, but with everything going on, we kind of bypassed the calendar and kind of. But I invited my friend anyway. Since I already had him scheduled to be here, I didn't want to change it. So I'm grateful today to have a preacher in the house. He is no stranger to the Galilee Church. He is the proud pastor of 8 years at the Baptist Temple Baptist Church in the person of Pastor Trevor Allen. Amen. I want us to receive him by the elevation of our right hands and repeat after me, Pastor Allen. We want to know, is there a word from the Lord? After the choir has come with the next selection, the next preaching, teaching voice you will hear is the proud pastor of the Baptist Temple Baptist Church, Pastor Trevor Allen.

And it shut right in on time. I went down on my knees. I gave it to Jesus.

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Thank you, Lord. I prayed about it. That's what the Lord did, y'all. He stepped right in on time. Went down on my knees, gave it to Jesus, and he came.

complain about it. That old problem. 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And will not go away. I prayed about it. And found myself, y'all, look at y'all. Just carrying it from day to day. But one day in prayer, I laid that problem down. And I heard my God say, no crown, you won't get no crown. I prayed.

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0: Somebody can testify today. Somebody can testify over here today. Won't God answer prayer? You talking about praying, y'all. I got something to pray about, but I'm trusting my God. I know he will. I know his track record. I've been walking with him a little while, y'all. I know he answers prayer, y'all. He's still a way-making God. He's still a prayer-answering God. He's still a door-opening God. Yeah!
1: Rejoiced in the privilege of worship today. Yeah. It is in him we live, move, and have our being. We are who we are because God is who he is, and we celebrate him in this place today. I am humbled and honored to be in your presence today, and thankful to Pastor Collier for giving me an opportunity to share today. I'm young enough to appreciate every preaching privilege, but I'm also old enough to know every preaching privilege is not about us, it's about God. And so I always feel that I'm on assignment. And so I want to try to lift the word today from Luke chapter 22. The Lord led me to this text today, and I recognize and realize we were initially gathering today for family and friends day, but that friends thing got in my spirit, and the Lord wouldn't let it go. And so I want to try to talk about what about your friends. Luke 22, I want to begin reading at verse 46. I'm lifting this from the Holman Christian Standard Bible. Luke 22, beginning at verse 46. Why are you sleeping? He asked them, get up and pray so that you won't enter into temptation. While he was still speaking, suddenly a mob was there, and one of the 12 named Judas was leading them. He came near Jesus to kiss him, but Jesus said to him, Judas, are you betraying the Son of Man with a kiss? When those around him saw what was going to happen, they asked, Lord, should we strike with the sword? Then one of them struck the high priest's slave and cut off his right ear. But Jesus responded, no more of this. And touching his ear, he healed him. Then Jesus said to the chief priests, the temple police, and the elders who came to him, have you come out with sword and clubs as if I were a criminal? Every day while I was with you in the temple complex, you never laid a hand on me. But this is your hour and the domain of darkness. They seized him, led him away, and brought him into the high priest's house. Meanwhile, Peter was following at a distance. Amen. What about your friends? One of the stories that has captured our attention over the last few weeks is the story of the tragic death of an 18-year-old young man named Nolan Wells. Nolan Wells was an 18-year-old Mississippi college football player who, during a time of supposed to be fun and fellowship with his friends, ending up somehow, some way, losing his life. There is also another story that perhaps has not captured the same attention, but there's a young 18-year-old African-American young man who, with his friends, jumped into a lake in Texas and drowned. And ultimately, his friends were charged because they were withholding evidence and also did not share everything they knew. The reason these stories have captured my attention in a lot of ways is because these tragedies happen around people that were supposed to be their friends. And one of the things I am discovering is that many people perhaps take lightly the choosing and the selection of friends. That in many cases we perhaps take a lot of time choosing spouses, but not as much time choosing friends. When I was a boy, I know it doesn't look like it, but when I was a boy, I played basketball. And when we played pickup basketball, we chose teams. And we were selective about who was on our team because we wanted to win the game. And so even if somebody was cool with you or close to you, you were very sensitive and selective about who you chose to be on your team because you wanted to win. And somewhere, some way, somehow, I think we've lost this because sometimes we let a little bit of everybody on our teams. And sometimes because we have not been as selective about our friendships and our relationships, we wonder why we're not winning the game. I want to suggest that you and I need to be conscious and careful about who we call our friends. One of the greatest areas, I believe, of discipleship and stewardship is your friendship, your relationship. Because Amos 3:3 says, how can two walk together except there be some? In other words, if I'm going to walk with God, I need people around me who are conscious and considerate that they need to be walking with God. Aristotle said that friends are one soul dwelling in two bodies. A British publication had a contest and it asked what was the best definition of a friend, and the winning answer was, a friend is one who comes in when the rest of the world walks out. Little boy said that friendship was when somebody knows everything about you, but they love you anyway. The reality is that if we're going to be all that God has called us to be, and if we're going to walk with God and live the life God wants us to, we've got to be conscious of our friendships. And I want to suggest that in the life and ministry of Jesus, Jesus was considerate and conscious of his friends. And I believe that part of the reason Jesus was able to fulfill God's call and destiny on his life was because he knew how to choose friends. But in all of this, I believe Luke chapter 22 gives us some example, some idea of what friendship ought to look like for a believer. Luke 22, beginning at verse 46, I believe it gives us at least three things to show us what real friendship ought to look like in the life of the believer. I won't keep you long. You give me a few minutes, I promise you, I'll give them to you and I'll be out of your way. You can go to Piccadilly, eat your lunch, and I'll be out of your way. Luke 22, verse 46 tells us that as Jesus is praying in the Garden of Gethsemane, it lets us know that he is now encountered with the pivotal moment for which he has been praying for all of his life. He's prepared. He's prepared for this moment. And in this moment, he is with his friends. You would recognize that Jesus had multitudes following him. He had 70 that intentionally obeyed him, but he had 12 that walked with him every day. And of those 12, he had an inner circle. He had an inner circle. And that night, Jesus had spent time with them. And you read Luke chapter 22, you'll discover Jesus said, I have desired to spend time with you. He eats this supper with them and lets them know that this is the last time he will be able to eat and drink with them on this side. And he is trying to get them ready for this climatic moment in his life and in his ministry. And as Jesus is preparing to get into this moment, Jesus goes to the Garden of Gethsemane. And when he gets there, he grabs his inner circle, Peter, James, and John, and he grabs them and tells them, come and go with me so you can watch and pray. Jesus allows them to go to a certain point and place in the Garden of Gethsemane, and then Jesus himself goes a little further. Now, the first thing I want to suggest to you is that if you are going to walk with God and be what God wants you to be, you need to have some praying friends. Jesus, at a most important moment of his life, asked his friends to pray. Now, the reason that's important to me

is, I want you to see a couple of things. One of them is, Jesus did not ask them to pray for him. Come on, help me preach the Bible. Jesus never asked them to pray for him. But prior to that, he had prayed for them. Luke 22, and Jesus is walking with Peter and talking with Peter, and he tells Peter, he said, Satan desires to sift you like wheat. The enemy is going to attack you, but Jesus said, I have prayed for you. That when the time of testing comes, you will not fail the test. And when you are converted, or when you've gone through and you get through, you can strengthen your brothers. And here's what I'm trying to tell you. You can pray better for yourself when you learn how to first pray for the people. So Jesus could be comfortable praying for himself in Gethsemane, because prior to Gethsemane, he's been praying for his friends. I wish I had time to talk to somebody to tell you every now and then your prayer life ought to be centered around other people rather than focus around yourself. He does not ask them to pray for him, because he's going to pray for himself. But he does ask them to pray for themselves. Now, I do want to share with you that John 15:15 tells us that there was a major transition in the relationship between Jesus and his disciples. In John 15:15, Jesus said, no longer do I call you servants. But Jesus says, now I call you friends. Because he says, friends know the business of the house. And he said, I have shared with you what the Father has shared with me, and now you're not just servants, you're now my friends. So what I suggest to you, that these are people in Jesus' life that need to be praying, I am suggesting to you that these are Jesus' friends. And if you're not careful, you can find yourself trying to live this life by yourself, insulated and isolated. But the Bible tells us that two are better than one. Two are better than one. That two are better than one. As a matter of fact, it lets us know that if two are fighting, the two will end up fighting someone, they might be able to win. And if two are cold, they might be able to warm each other up. I really got this lesson the other day. I was cleaning out my closet, and I discovered I had about six shoes that didn't have a match. I found six shoes that didn't have a match. I don't know where the other shoe was, but it didn't have a match. And that's how some people live their lives. They try to live by themselves, and they try to live for themselves. But I need to tell somebody this Sunday morning, sooner or later, we all need a friend. As a matter of fact, if you would, help me preach this and tell somebody, lean on me when you're not strong, and I'll be your friend and I'll help you carry on, for it won't be long till I'm going to need somebody to lean on. See, it might be my day today, but at end of the day, sooner or later, I'm going to have a day. You may be crying on my shoulder on Sunday, but before August is out, I may be crying on your shoulder. It may be me needing you right now, but sooner or later, you're going to need me, and you better learn sooner or later, if you're going to live this life right, you're going to need a friend. Luke 22:46, Jesus tells his disciples, rise and pray.
And the reason he says, rise and pray, is because he has come to them several times. And when they were supposed to be praying, they were asleep. They were laying down asleep. And Jesus tells them, verse 46, rise. In other words, stand up and pray. Because the reality is, there are moments in all of our lives where the intensity of the situation requires a deeper level of prayer. Can I talk to somebody? Because you need somebody in your life who, when you can't get a prayer through, or when you're struggling to pray, y'all ain't helping me preach it, you can't pray for yourself, you need a prayer partner who has a connection with heaven, who can call God even when you don't feel like calling him. You need somebody when life is tossing you to and fro. You need somebody who has a prayer life with God, who can call him and know God will answer. That's really what he is suggesting here, that this is not a casual moment. This is not a convenient moment. Calvary is not going to be a cakewalk. And it's not just a journey for Jesus. It's a journey for the people connected to Jesus. I wish I could tell somebody that you got to watch this, because not only are you on purpose for your life, the people connected to you are helping you fulfill the purpose for which God has assigned. Y'all ain't helping me preach. God has assigned your life. So if I'm walking with God, if I'm praying with God, I need people around me who have a sincere and serious prayer life, so that when I come up upon a cul-de-sac, when I come upon the deep blue seas, I know somebody is praying with me and they can get God on the line. He tells them, rise and pray. Because right about now, they have become too comfortable in their prayer life. And when you are facing circumstances beyond what you can bear, you need somebody in your life who knows how to pray. Now here's what I need you to get. Jesus tells them, rise and pray. It's the word pray. It's the word in the Greek prosukabo. And what it literally means, it has to do with supplication. Which means he is telling them not just to pray haphazardly. Not just. He is telling them to pray intently and intentionally. He is telling them that they need to raise the level of the intensity of their prayers, but they also need to be intentional about what they're praying for. In other words, this is not the time to send the Lord to the hospital. This is not the time to send the Lord on the East Coast. This is right now. I have a specific situation. I have a specific problem, and I need to talk to God specifically about what I'm going through. Y'all playing with me, but I need somebody here who understands you're in a season of your life. You can't travel all over the world. You can't talk about a little bit. I got some problems I need to talk to God about right now. I got some stuff I'm dealing with I can't play with, and I need to intentionally and intentionally talk to God so that God can deal with it in his own time and in his own way. Okay. Let me see my face. He says to pray, but he has also said to them, pray that ye enter not into temptation. It is literally to suggest that he is telling them the test is coming, but what you need to pray for is that you can pass the test. Give me God. Okay.
It's really saying, Lord,

the test so hard that I can't pass the test. The Lord put the test on a level. Y'all ain't getting nothing I'm saying. Put it on a level where I can handle. Y'all playing with me, but there have been some tests in your life that you realize they were above your pay grade. They were above. And you had to get some assistance. You got to get some help. What Jesus is saying is ask the Lord to help you so that when the test comes, you can make a passing grade on your test. And I wish I could talk to somebody who's going through right now. You need to be praying to God, Lord, help me make it through my test. I don't care. I don't need an A plus, God, but I need to pass this test. God, I want to honor you. I want to glorify you. I want you to be pleased with me. So God, help me pass this test. When I pass through the water, Lord, help me not drown. When I go through the fire, help me not be burned. Lord, I need your help. Okay, y'all play with me. Pass me not, O gentle Savior. Hear my humble cry. While on earth thou art calling, do not pass me by. Okay, Savior, Savior, hear my humble cry. While on earth thou art calling, do not pass me by. I need a friend who understands the power of prayer. I need people in my life who, because of their proximity to me, because they're close to me and they see the hand of God on my life, they know they need to pray so they don't mess up what God's trying to do for me in my life. I need to have a praying friend. But I want to suggest I also need a prepared friend. Jesus keeps telling them to pray. And the reason you need to be consistent in prayer is because while you know a test is coming, you don't know when, where, or how. Verse 46, Jesus tells them, rise and pray. Verse 47, the Bible says, while he was still speaking, a crowd started coming toward Jesus. Judas is with this crowd. If I had time, I would talk to you about a friend like Judas. Because friends like Judas are opportunistic friends. In other words, they don't love you. They love what they get from being with you. They enjoy the benefits. You might call them first, they call you last. Because all they want is to ride in your car. Drink your Kool-Aid. Eat your ice cream. Burn your gas. But as soon as trouble comes, they want to borrow money from you. But I know we're around when you need to borrow some money from them. Y'all ain't gonna help me preach. That's what kind of friend Judas is. And the Bible lets us know that from the moment when Jesus allowed Judas to see that his ministry was not about money, Judas, the Bible says, gave place to the devil and allowed him to enter in. And from that point, he became just a friend who wanted benefits. Judas uses his access. I wish I had time, y'all. I wish I had time to talk to y'all. Be careful about who you tell your business. Be careful about who you become vulnerable with.
you're talking to people who are talking about you. And somebody will tell you business just to get some of your business. Judas uses his access to Jesus, his relationship with Jesus, he uses it to allow him to try to benefit from the relationship. Judas leads this group into the garden, and he's already cued them that the one he kisses, which was a sign of friendship and relationship, that the one he kisses is Jesus. Judas comes up with this group and goes to Jesus and kisses him. And it's not in Luke's account of this, but in one of the gospel accounts, it said, Jesus said, "Friend, betrayest thou me with a kiss?" He reminds him that you were supposed to be a friend. And in that moment, one of Jesus' disciples asked, "Should we smite with the sword?" Had two swords, and they asked, "Should we fight with the sword?" And Jesus never answers. But the Bible says one of them took the sword and cut off the ear of one of the high priest's soldiers. Now, I really need you to get this. Because particularly over the latter weeks and months, but in the life of ministry of Jesus, Jesus had been preparing his disciples for this very time period. What he had tried to say to them was that he had to die. For this cause I came into the world. He tried to remind them that he had to die. But in the most pivotal moment of his life, he has disciples pulling out swords. Who, if they had been praying, would have been prepared for the situation. Okay, y'all. John 18:10 tells us that Peter was the one that took out his sword, and he was the one who cut off the soldier's ear. Now, if you know the Bible, and I know y'all do, if you know the Bible, you recognize and realize that amongst the disciples, Peter was always listed first. And the reason he was listed first was that Peter was the leader of the disciples. And if you read accounts of the disciples and times Jesus asked questions or raised concerns, it was typically Peter who was going to speak up. If you remember when Jesus was on the coast of Caesarea Philippi and asked, "Whom do men say that I am?" And the disciples gave all kinds of questions. It was Peter when he asked, "Who do you say that I am?" It was Peter who said, "Thou art the Christ, Son of the living God." The same Peter that just had that kind of revelation and illumination now takes out a sword and tries to fight a spiritual battle with a physical weapon. He is not prepared. I'm trying to talk to somebody this morning because 2 Corinthians 10:4 says the weapons of our warfare are not carnal, but mighty in God through the pulling down of strongholds, which literally means this: when I'm in spiritual warfare, I need people who have spiritual weapons. I need people around me who have spiritual weapons to fight this spiritual battle. When I'm ready to go local, I don't need somebody picking me up in the car and telling me I'll roll with you. I need somebody who will say, "Let's talk about this thing before you mess up your witness, before you destroy everything you've worked for. Let's fall on our knees and pray about it." You see, here's the reality. Peter cuts the soldier's ear off, and the Bible says Jesus healed him.

0: same word used in Luke 22 for healed is the same word Jesus used in Luke chapter 4. Now, the reason you need to get that is because in Luke chapter 4, Jesus says prophetically, the Spirit of the Lord is upon me because he has anointed me to preach the gospel to the poor. He has sent me to heal the brokenhearted. Now, Jesus can't be a healer if he's walking around with people who are hurting everybody. And you need people in your life who understand God's call on your life to the point they don't want to kill your witness. They want to help affirm your witness and help you to be the best God wants you to be, even when the storms of life are raging. I need somebody who will help me preach. If you want some ride or die people, I need some ride or die folk who will help me ride and die and kill myself so that I won't become a hindrance to myself, and they'll help me be everything God has called me. If I am going to make it, I need people around me who are preparers. I need folk who have not only a prayer life, but a word life. I need folk who know how to praise even when they have problems. I need people who have a worship life. I need people who know God and God knows them. And when trouble comes, they're not in terms all stored up because they know God will be with them. In 1 Samuel 23, 1 Samuel 23, Saul is after David. And Saul's son, Jonathan, tells David, the Lord's with you. And he tells him, rather than responding to Saul like Saul is acting towards him, he says, God has a plan for your life. He says, you're going to be the king, and I'm going to be right there next with you. And he said, and my father knows it. See, you need a friend who knows how to see beyond the present circumstance and will enable you and help you to know God has a bigger plan than just for this moment. Because Calvary was going to come, but after Calvary was going to come the resurrection. And after the resurrection was going to come a period where Jesus was going to sit high because he learned how to live low. That's why Philippians 2 tells us, because he humbled himself and became obedient unto death, even the death of the cross. God has highly exalted him and given him a name that is above every other name, that at the name of Jesus, every knee should bow and every tongue should confess. I need friends who know if I just get through that the sufferings of this present life are not to be compared with the glory which shall be revealed. I need some friends in my life who can remind me if God be for me, who can be against me. I need some friends in my life who will remind me no weapon formed against me shall prosper, and every tongue that rises against the unjust shall. I'm going to leave you alone. I'm sorry I've worried you this long. Peter needed a sword, but it wasn't this kind of sword. It was that sword of the Spirit, which is the word of God. I got to get out of here. You need praying friends. You need prepared friends. But I'm going. Going to my seat when I tell you, you need prophetic friends. Prophetic friends. I need you to hear this. I'm going to my seat. Jesus tells his disciples, essentially, shall I not face that which God.
1: God bless you, and thank you for joining in our radio broadcast. You have been listening to one of our praise field services emanating from the beautiful sanctuary of the Galilee Missionary Baptist.

Pastor Collier's messages will uplift and encourage you. The Bible says, delight thyself in the Lord. You are invited to come and share in that delight at the Galilee Missionary Baptist Church. We look forward to seeing you. Until next time, be blessed.

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Gospel.

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1: your girl, Jay Sully.
0: Jay Sully. Listen, Jay, I'm telling you, how's your weekend been so far?
1: It's been good.
0: What is the laugh is about?
1: Because
0: I'm going to be laughing all day, you know.
1: Yeah, you just going to show off.
0: Because Friday, Thursday, is which when they put in my gold teeth.
1: I'm laughing one side.
0: Yeah. Gold represents God.
1: Does it?
0: Yeah, to me it does.
1: Okay.
0: This morning it does. I mean.
1: Whatever's got the smile, we'll be fine with it.
0: That's all that matters.
1: Yeah.
0: Whatever make you smile.
1: Yeah, well, yeah.
0: Well, okay, what you mean by that? Make a point. What you mean?
1: Because some things aren't good for us and they make us smile.
0: Oh, like what? Please tell me. Enlighten us this morning.
1: There's plenty of things that we shouldn't do that. Make us smile. Yeah.
0: You're right. It makes sense.
1: For your situation right now, we'll let it go.
0: Because you're trying to downplay the goal. That's all right.
1: I'm just messing with you.
0: But listen, we got a show for you today. We're going to talk about something that everyone has overlooked over the years. And it's talking about racism in the church.
1: Okay.
0: And we want to talk about it because I think this is an untapped conversation, and it's like a taboo conversation.
1: Right.
0: It's like a conversation that you put up on the rug and everybody walks past it. It's like the big elephant in the room and nobody want to pay attention to it. Mm-hmm. But today here on Sensitive Favorite Radio, we're going to talk about it. How you feel about that, Jay?
1: I'm fine with it. I think that, yes, it is a touchy subject, but it's a subject that needs to be discussed.
0: Yes, and I believe you're one of the leading candidates that can talk about this openly. Because you do have a biracial

0: things in your life as well. We're going to talk about it. It's a lot. We're going to talk about it. I'm excited to talk about it. But before we get into that, Jay, what did you do this weekend so far?
1: Well, I have been nonstop, honestly. My cousin Susie Q and I launched a ministry, Voice in the Wilderness Outreach Ministry.
0: So
1: we had our first business meeting, and just a lot. She got some news, and we prayed over that stuff as well. So it's just been a very busy week.
0: We want to talk about a little bit also as we talk about biracial and racism in the church. We want to talk about what your ministry, you and Susie, is up to. We want to talk about what the ministry is about as well. You're listening to Sister Favorite Radio and your boy, Pastor Lovey Love, along with
1: your girl, Jay Sully.
0: We'll be right back. Don't touch that dial. We got a lot to cover today.

0: Jay Sully.
1: Jay Sully, listen, I want to talk about your ministry that you guys started. But before we get into that, how is your family doing? How's everybody doing?
0: Everyone's good. So my older brother had a birthday on the 10th, and, you know, he's in England. And so we can't actually mingle.
1: You got a brother in England?
0: Yes, sir. And so...
1: You just can't pass that.
0: Okay.
1: Have you ever been to England?
0: No, but it's time to get my passport. It's time. But, you know, I've just got all my legal situation cleared recently.
1: Are you eligible to get your passport?
0: Well, yeah, I'm eligible to get my passport. But the country, so you can get your passport once you're off parole and everything. But when you get your visa to go, you don't know if they're going to accept you until you get there. So like when you get to the customs or the, you know, whatever it is, they can decide, hey, no, we're not going to let you come visit or whatever. So I think I'm in a good place right now. I feel good about it. That is coming.
1: Now, enough of that. You got to talk to me about this ministry that you and Susie, people don't remember Susie Q. She used to be a radio host up here with me. Matter of fact, she's the one that introduced me to you, and you're part of this show. But Susie Q, you and Susie Q been cooking some gumbo lately. And let's talk about it. What have y'all been doing?
0: So our first thing is the... for me, my mission right now is really reaching young people, first of all. Mm-hmm.

0: and prison ministry. So I've been super led to do prison ministry.
1: You want
0: to
1: go back to prison?
0: So, okay, when I was down during COVID and they stopped all the outsiders from coming in, like no church groups, no, you know, anything like that. So there was a woman named Miss Dana Nelson who would bring me like study guides and workbooks and DVDs and stuff like that.
1: Was she's in the was she's inmate or was she's
0: no,
1: a civilian?
0: She would come in. She was a
1: civilian. She would come in. Okay.
0: And so when she seen that it was getting to the point where they were going to shut it down, she started bringing me materials so that I could lead Bible studies and church inside. And at first I was like, this is not for me. I don't think you have the right one. And she was very serious. She was like, prophesying over my life. I'm like, no, this is really what I see. And God has led me to give these to you and you're going to do it. And I was like, I was kind of like Moses. Like, I don't know if I'm the one. My mouth is was definitely not good then. It's reforming as we speak. But she was like, no, very serious. Like, this is what you're going to do. And so when my time got extended, so DOC ran my time consecutive. Like,
1: well, listen, hold on. We only got so many minutes or whatever. But what are you doing, and how did you get back in this in the system? Are they opening it back up for people to come in the ministry?
0: Yes, and so okay. Like so last week, Susan and I had applied to do. It's a weekend event in October, and they approved me and.
1: Wow.
0: So that, like, I y'all can't see the smile, but that was huge for me because I'm like, they're really going to, it's going to happen. And so now we have this platform that we can actually do on our own now. We can step in on our own and Voice in the Wilderness Outreach Ministries. This is who we represent. And we can do it without having, like, I would say, a co-signer.
1: And I already, right here on the radio station, right here live for the first time, I'm going to tell you, I told you that I would sponsor books to give to the inmates. I'm a national selling author. My book is probably about 20 years old. I have other books that I have with contract that I have to finish writing for Gazelle Press. But I want to say this. I am going to give, sponsor 100 books.
0: Oh, that's beautiful.
1: To give to the inmates about redemption.
0: Yes.
1: My life, how I was redeemed from going down that path and even end up in that path, and God delivered me from jail. So I definitely want to do this, and I am super excited because when you guys told me about what y'all was doing, man, listen, it blew my mind. But we're not going to go, don't go nowhere, because when we get back, we're going to finish talking about the ministry, and don't forget, we'll be talking about our subject for today. Is racism in the church. Don't go nowhere. We'll be right back.

writing down. I'm not coming back to love and love.

0: back. You listen to Sister Favorite Radio. Now, we left off talking about how you and Susie doing this ministry. Mm-hmm. How did it all come about? Was it something that Susie wanted to do or something you want to do?
1: Yeah, I think this is huge. It's so, you know, Susie has been a street evangelist. She will go in the trenches.
0: She's with it.
1: And so that kind of led us down that path. We've been discussing it pretty much since I came home about, like, what God was going to do, and we were just going to continue to be obedient in that. And, of course, she has an amazing husband. He's great. He keeps her kind of lined out financially, you know, because she'll just buy Bibles and little baby Jesuses and all the things, and she'll pass them out. And so it started with that, and then, you know, she just got her bachelor's degree in Christian counseling, and
0: let me ask you this, because I know we get into Susie, mm-hmm. but about you, Jay,
1: So for me, of course, I'm very supportive of all her, what most people say is crazy, you know. I'm super supportive of her obedience to Christ and desire to adamantly get the gospel.
0: And she just asked you to be the VP and told you to come along.
1: So the thing
0: and
1: is, she wanted it to be like CEO and stuff like that. But of course, with ministry work, it's different.
0: Let me say this. I have to say this because this is what blew my mind. That the day that you called me and told me that y'all started, and I was so happy. You know, I'm always happy.
1: Yeah.
0: Whatever. Especially you, Jay, whatever you try to achieve pertaining to God, I'm always happy for you. But what blew my mind is that when you say that you guys have already obtained your 501c3, that blew my mind. And you said it was like within a couple of weeks.
1: Yes, it happened very, very quickly.
0: That's unheard of.
1: Yeah.
0: I mean, that is very unheard of.
1: Yeah, because it was insane.
0: I have a couple of 501c3. It took me at least 6 months.
1: Yeah, we got the 501c3 and the tax exempt, like...
0: Well, that and because of the culture, that leads to our subject today. Did it happen for you guys because of the race you are, and it don't happen for the African-American race, or did you just say, this is God?
1: Well, because I don't look at it, I really just don't. I think that's why the conversation that we're about to have is going to be so good, because I just don't look at life that way. But so I don't know. But I am 100% sure that it was a God thing. We fasted and prayed and
0: the Bible
1: trust
0: say some things only come by fasting and praying.
1: Right. But and listen, I think a lot of people I think our minds are a lot more powerful than we like to admit. And so if you're focused on a negative, if you convince yourself, because we can convince ourselves of anything, and then our body responds to it accordingly. Like, our brains don't know that we're lying to ourselves. You know what I'm saying? Like, our minds believe it.
0: I think I'm trying to comprehend what you're saying, but this is what I want to do. I want to take a quick break, because what we're about to jump into is a much-needed conversation.
1: Yeah.
0: And you said something that you don't look at it that way because you never view things of color and things like that.
1: Well, and not only just, it's not for me.
0: Well, hold on before you get into it.
1: Yeah.
0: We're coming right back. You're listening to Sister Favorite Radio, and we're going to dive in talking about racism in the church. Don't touch that dial. We'll be right back.
2: Jesus, don't make

0: Welcome back. Like I said, we're going to get into this racism in the church. You said something earlier, Jay, before we went on break, you said that you don't view color and nothing like that. You don't look at anything like that. And I understand that because it can very well do with your background, your environment, or what you grew up. But we, when I say we, African-Americans, majority of us have to look like that because of the way we grew up, because of what we was taught.
1: Right.
0: You know, so.
1: Right. And you know what? To be fair, it's not just African-Americans that are taught that. There's more than just two races. You know what I'm saying?
0: Right. So that's where I was going.
1: It's like, okay, so for instance, I grew up around Native Americans. I grew up around African-Americans. I grew up around Asian-Americans.
0: But let me ask you a question with that. The

0: races you just grew up, did any one of those races show you any type of racism towards you?
1: Towards me, no. And even like so, when my dad was driving a taxi.
0: I'm making a point. This is the point I'm trying to make. They didn't show racism towards you.
1: Right.
0: But until you started interacting with the African American of those races, I can pretty
1: sure. I tell you what, and this is the truth.
0: I can pretty sure you that racism took place in your household or with your family members or with your friends because you was interacting with the different race.
1: Not in my household. Okay. That's what I'm saying. Like, I literally grew up, my dad has 6 brothers, and I barely knew any of them. But my uncles were not of my race. They weren't. None of the people my dad introduced, this is Uncle D, this is Uncle Harry, this is Uncle, they were different races of people. So in my direct household, no. I didn't experience it, I guess, until I came down here to... And
0: so you were saying it was indirectly in your household, meaning other family members outside.
1: Like extended family.
0: Okay.
1: But this is how God has worked in my life. And maybe it's not fair for some, maybe it is, I don't know. But for instance, my grandfather and my great-grandfather were definitely racist individuals, right? However, so my youngest child is biracial, and my grandfather had a birthday party, and I happened to be sick. I couldn't go, but my parents brought my baby, and she was like 4 or 5, I think, at the time, and they did a family photo, right? Family portrait, all the uncles, cousins, you know, everybody, and my biracial daughter was the child that was sitting in my grandfather's lap for this family picture. That speaks volumes to me. Wow. Because it could
0: because
1: have been
0: he was racist.
1: Yes, he that right.
0: Well, let me ask you this: and saying he was racist, and you said you have possibly other family members that racist.
1: Mm-hmm.
0: Could it be? Are they in church? Are they? Do they go to church?
1: Sure, they go to Catholic church.
0: Okay, well. They go to church,
1: yeah.
0: But do they display that same type of racism behavior in the church?
1: Okay, so you're going to get me real candid right now because down south, people are real good at being fake.
0: Okay, listen, don't go nowhere. We're coming right back because we're going to talk about this. And this is deep because you remember, you was born here, but you moved to New York,
1: yes,
0: right?
1: Yes, sir.
0: Yeah. And then you came back here. We're going to talk about it because you have a vast of experience that you experienced from the north to the south. Mm-hmm. We'll be right back. You listen to Sister Favorite Radio. Jesus, don't make me.

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That's too sketchy. 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Can't believe I done so many times I was done. But you the type to leave the 99 for. We knew all I needed was a sign for the sun. 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

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Show him in the gym, took the heart away like Tim. Come on, run away, not again. Watch me cut the habits that I have for 20 years. So I gotta guard the gates, watch what I'm letting in. Watch what I listen to. That's what I see. I don't wanna hear dogs, they ain't plain to see. I'm trying to see the fruit, you cutting out the weeds. Live a good life on earth over me. Can't believe I done so many times, I was done. But you the type to lead the 99. Who knew all I needed was a sign from the sun? Who knew all I needed was a sign? Gotta tell them it's a war in the city, it's a war outside. You spread light, it's a war outside. Bet you can't even come out of the fall right now. Bet you can't even come out of the fall right now. It's a war in the city, it's a war outside. You spread light, it's a war outside.

0: Listen, you listen to Sense of Favorite Radio. I'm your boy, Pastor Lovey Love, along with Jay Sully. But Jay, I want to ask you this. You said people are known to be fake. They can be fake. They can be actors. They can be Hollywood. That's what you said. It's so much Hollywood. It's more Hollywood in the church than it is in
1: And it's literally people are raised that way. I mean, okay, so, for instance, in your face, they'll smile. Hey, girl, how have you been? How's your kids? And then what I've literally seen and experienced is, excuse me, you don't even have to turn all the way around. And they're talking to the person next to them. And girl, and you know her youngest child is mixed. She likes those black guys. You know what I mean? And
0: So you experienced this in church. You're talking at church. You're talking from experience. So yeah. Go ahead. How did you treat that when you found this out?
1: Okay, so I'm a different breed. I'm gonna let you know. I really don't. It takes a lot to offend me on a level of like how you feel or how you live your life based on how I feel I live my life. Especially if I'm not being reckless. You know what I mean? Like if I was doing something against the will of God, whatever. But in the church, they will manipulate the scripture to where somehow I am living outside of the will of God. But
0: we don't want to veer off of that.
1: But like I said, so I didn't, to my face, no. To my face, the only racism I've felt and seen directly in my face, I was in jail.
0: Let me say this. In the church, I've seen it. I've seen it.
1: So we briefly talked about this another time. So a predominantly black church I went to.
0: Let me say this before you get to this. Caucasian people don't know, and Elden, we got Elden, the producer, in the background. He can agree to this. Caucasian don't know how excited African Americans are when they show up at church. We feel like once a Caucasian person and we got members that are Caucasian, we got the mixed church, it's heaven. The African American church is so happy. Now, I done went to an all Caucasian church and showed up and didn't get one smile from no one.
1: Okay, so there's a church in Winfield right now that my dad used to tithe to every week. Now, he didn't always go to service every week, but he would always go and tithe his money to this church because my dad's got a lot of injuries, and this church was right up the street, right? Mm-hmm. So it was convenient, and my dad believes in obeying the tithe. So one day, he decided to stay, and the pastor was saying, of course my dad has black friends, and so the pastor was like, I'm so excited, you know, that we have different, like, a variety of people, you know, and I think he was like, my dad said, he said, yeah, we'll have black people on this side, and we'll have, you know, and the way my dad perceived it was this man was still trying to segregate the church inside the church, right? And so he stopped.
0: But that's what it sounded like.
1: Yeah, that's exactly how he was presenting it. Whether he meant that way or not, that's what he said. And so what we say and how we say it is important.
0: But, you know, the thing is, a lot of people don't know, especially the Caucasian race, don't realize that when you go to, as a Caucasian person, and when you go to an African-American church and you show up, I'm going to be honest with you. The African Americans are excited because they feel like that their church is really beginning to look like heaven. Believe me, as soon as the pastor get a chance to testify about his church, he said, and I got white members too, you know. Well, but let me say this. You don't get the same welcoming that you get at an African American church of a different race, which would be a Caucasian coming to an African American church, than an African-American going to an all-Caucasian church.
1: Well, I've been into an all-African-American church. Okay. And I went with my husband and my daughter. Okay. And I was the only white person, you know. And
0: how did they treat you?
1: Again, I say that to my face, yeah, hey, you know, but I didn't feel that in my spirit, you know.
0: Different. I mean, come on now.
1: So what all I'm saying is this conversation from is you know, you from your perspective and the life that you've lived in, and me from mine. And again, I didn't feel any of this until I came to Louisiana. And mind you, I've lived in a lot of different states. I've been to a lot of different churches. I've met a lot of different people. But there's something about the level of hate.
0: I'm gonna say this.
1: But it's just, not. Before we say, my thing is, it's not every. It's like saying all.
0: The listeners know we're not talking about every church. Yeah. We're just talking about just what we experience, and right. Want to give people things to think about, because a lot of people think when we get to heaven, because we all going. When we get to heaven, those that believe in Jesus Christ and that he died for sin and 3 days God raised him from the dead and he ascended into heaven. When we get to heaven, there's not going to be no segregation in heaven. Right. You're not going to have the Caucasians on one side, the Latinos on one, the African-Americans on one. We're going to all be together. And the truth of the matter is this, that's what get me about the Hebrew Israelite. Mm-hmm. Because there's so much on race in which they don't understand dealing with God has nothing to do with race.
1: Right.
0: The Bible tells us those that worship God must worship him in spirit and in truth.
1: Right. Not in flesh.
0: We're the first Hebrew Israelite. No, brother, you can be the first. It doesn't matter. But is your heart right?
1: Right.
0: Your spirit. Let me tell you this. And this is how your flesh, this is what your flesh is worth. Let me put it like this. God took the least expensive thing of this world.
1: Dirt.
0: No, not even dirt. Dust.
1: Right.
0: And created us.
1: Right.
0: But this is the thing that people don't get. God don't say, he didn't say if you're African American or you're a Hebrew Israelite, you automatically coming to heaven.
1: No.
0: It has nothing to do with, can I be honest with you? It has nothing to do with race, because your skin came from the dust of the ground.
1: Mm-hmm,
0: so what
1: back.
0: That tell me, the Bible says this. He said it crystal clear. Your flesh, which is your skin, your flesh goes back to the ground.
1: Right.
0: And your spirit goes back to God. Mm-hmm. It is your soul that's going to be judged. So if you are in church having a carnal mindset, thinking about racism, that's what God's going to judge. So, come on here.
1: And so look, the day that my spirit felt uncomfortable at that church, right? Okay, so it was a small church that was associated with a larger church out of Houston, right? And it's like they have little, I guess, subsidiaries, we'll say, for the conversation. But the pastor that day, that service, was about interracial churches, and he was like, if you're still seeing your congregation in color, you're missing the mark. If you're still seeing the world based on color of skin or nationality, because that's what I would prefer to say, your nationality, then you're missing the mark. And
0: because if you are, you're moving in the spirit of racism.
1: Yeah. And
0: that's one of the most powerful things and a powerful tool that the enemy used.
1: I think it was really neat, though, because imagine this. So I'm the only white person in the church, and the pastor that day, because it was on a big screen, because, you know, it's like whatever. And I felt like God had me there that day as a visual of what the pastor was talking about. And at the end of the service, so at the beginning, you know, it was kind of awkward, but at the end, people's, you could check their heart condition and the posture of their hearts, because at the end, they were like, so you're going to come back, you know, we're going to see you. And some of the elders there were like,

0: mentoring my husband at the time. And so, like, I was like, yeah, we'll be back, you know.
1: Listen.
0: It was just so perfect in that.
1: Before we go on break, I want to say this here. You know, this is funny. But when black pastors, preachers, see Caucasian people come into the church, you can best believe they're going to change their sermon up. We'll be right back. This is Pastor Lovey Love, along with
0: Jay Sully.
1: We'll be right back. Jesus.

Hey, people.

0: love and love.
1: I'm your girl, Jay Sully.
0: Jay, listen, you know, racism in the church has been going on for years. To be honest with you, you can even call it racism when God told Moses to marry the Ethiopian woman and Joshua and Miriam got upset.
1: Yeah.
0: And God said to Moses, I speak, that's my prophet. I speak to him face to face. To y'all, I speak in dreams and vision. Who are you to question what he's doing when I done told him to do that?
1: Right.
0: But that was showing some form of racism.
1: Right.
0: If you go over to Jesus, when Jesus, when the woman, the Samaritan woman.
1: Right.
0: Asked Jesus to heal her daughter. And then Jesus said, I'm not going to take the food, the bread from the children and feed it to the dogs. And she said, even the dogs eat the crumbs of the master table. You can look at that as a form of racism. God, Jesus called that woman a dog.
1: Yeah.
0: You know, so if you look at it, that tells racism has always been in the church that God wants us to move far from because he don't want us to be so attentive to the race of a person, but he wants us to be like him, be attentive of the faith of the individual.
1: Right.
0: Because it's faith that pleases God.
1: Right.
0: It's not your color. It's not the, and there's nothing against the Hebrew Israelite. There's nothing against Jehovah's Witness, nothing against any other religion. But it's not your religion. It's not your race, but it's your belief. Your faith mm-hmm. is what pleases God.
1: Right.
0: You know
1: right.
0: what I'm saying?
1: Yep. And, you know, the Bible also says that God's not a respecter of persons.
0: Yes.
1: So this ego is what's running rampant and causing the hate and the racism and this this posture of I'm got a front row ticket, first seat, you know, whatever, because of my nationality or whatever. Like, that's not what it's going to come to. And we really, as a whole, as humans, need to check our ego a lot more. And that's humility, you know. And a lot of times it's difficult if you're not walking in the Spirit or following the Spirit to check your ego and have humility. But God is not looking down like, oh, that look at those white people over there. Yeah, good job, baby, because they're white. Or look at those black people over here. Oh, good job. You're my chosen. Because you know, in the book of Acts, when the apostles were, the disciples were teaching and telling the Jews, like, look, the Gentiles are going to have an opportunity to be grafted in because of their faith. I think it's one of my favorite chapters in the book of Acts, because God said, because of the entitlement and the posture of the Jewish nation, the Israelites, they would turn back to him because of their jealousy and envious hearts that the Gentiles had an opportunity. And he knew what it was going to take. So at this point, the way I look at it, even though I know it's a huge thing, is I'm grateful for both sides of it. I'm grateful that God seen their heart posture and said, you know what? I know it'll make them come back to me. I'll make them mad and jealous. And he seen the other side and he said, you know what? Their faith will, you know, lead them to me. And so it brought all of his people back to him.
0: And you're saying that, and this is what the things, like I said earlier, one of the methods that the enemy used to separate the church, because the enemy understands very well when we come together as a people.
1: Right.
0: Where there's unity, God command and blessing. I want to read something in Psalms 133. It says, behold how good and pleasant it is when brethren dwell. And what brothers mean in the Hebrew, it mean man and female.
1: Yeah.
0: It mean believers.
1: Right.
0: Okay. He said, behold how good and pleasant it is when brothers dwell in unity. It is like the precious oil on the head running down on the beard of Aaron and running down the collar of his robe. It is the dew of Hermon which falls on the mountains of Zion. For there the Lord has commanded the blessing of life forevermore. And what this psalms really sums up, where there's unity, mm-hmm. God commands the blessing.
1: Right.
0: And the biggest problem is that we hearken to the enemy voice,
1: mm-hmm.
0: and we keep ourselves separated.
1: Right.
0: And when we keep ourselves separated, listen, the whole word of God writes about unity. The Bible says, I'm just going to call out a couple of scriptures. The Bible said, where two touch and agree, concerning anything on earth that we ask, it shall be done by him which are in heaven. He also said, well, two or three are gathered in my name. I'm in the midst. Right. He said, one can send 1,000 flight. Two can send 10,000 flight. I mean, everything pertaining to the Bible has been written for us to be unified.
1: And, you know, there's a diagram or whatever, and it's the red ants and the black ants, and they're in a jar, and they're all mingling just fine, whatever, and then someone shakes the jar. And we have to remember that the principalities that are in place are, there's good and there's evil, you know, and...
0: Well, if someone shake the jar, what happened to the ants?
1: They freak out and they start fighting because they don't...
0: So the black and the red ants go against each other.
1: Well, they start fighting each other because they don't know. They think one's jumping on them or, you know, whatever. They're riling up. They're riot, you know.
0: Yeah.
1: And
0: you use that as an example of what the enemy has
1: done. Because that's what's happening in the world right now, you know.
0: Is powerful.
1: He's literally shaking things up, creating these... The chaos and division and the hate and then social media and the access to false, just all the things. And so it's causing so much more when, I mean, even like I remember in the 90s to early 2000s. I mean, maybe it's because I wasn't here. I don't know. But I just don't remember it being so prominent, you know, like it is right now. It's crazy right now. And, you know, we're like in 2026 and.
0: You're right. And it's very crazy in the church. They just suppress it. They just hide it.
1: Like sweep it under the rug.
0: You said something earlier, and I want you to expound a little bit more on it, but you have said something earlier, but listen, we're going to come right back because it's even getting more evident that racism, we have to deal with it in the church. We'll be right back. You listen to Pastor Lovey Love and
1: your girl, Jay Sully.
0: We'll be right back. Jesus.

0: listening to Sister Favorite Radio. I'm your boy, Pastor Lovey Love.
1: I'm your girl, Jay Sully.
0: Jay, you said something earlier. You said that, you know, that you was in church, and a lot of people don't know that your husband at that time was African American.
1: Yeah, my husband is black. Yeah.
0: Yeah, he's a black guy. And you went in the church.
1: So my husband is a black guy. My daughter is mixed. So they're both dark skinned, and I'm just a white girl. And it, maybe they didn't even notice, though. That's the thing. Maybe they didn't notice that I felt like how I feel. And you know what? I say this to say, sometimes you don't know how you're making someone else feel. You know what I mean? And I may have been seeing it from my own perspective, you know?
0: Yeah, I just would say that.
1: Yeah.
0: But I'm going to be honest with you. 9 times out of 10, you probably wasn't seeing it from your own perspective. As an African-American, I've never been racist. Never been racist. But I've had friends that was African-Americans that were racist.
1: Yeah.
0: And they knew how to hide it.
1: Right. Right. And it's about the audience. A lot of people switch up for an audience. You know what I mean? Like catering to, like you said, if the Caucasian people are in the African-American church, the pastor's going to switch up what he says, you know? So, and that's what I mean. It's like,
0: and let me make this clear. It's not switch up the sermon, but switch up the cliche things that he say in between the sermon. Like he might say, shut the front door. This is just an example. Shut the front door. Mm-hmm. And now you show up. He won't even say shut the front door. He'll say, close the front door, please.
1: Yeah. I'm so done.
0: That's just an example. That probably flew over a couple of people here. But he won't switch up the sermon. The sermon will stay the same. But look, things, the little theatrical words.
1: Yeah, his way of working the audience.
0: Yeah. Mm-hmm. But I want to tell you this, and I want to say this, that you get a lot of racism in the church, and I think it's more evident in a Caucasian church than you would African American. And you might be different with that.
1: Well, I don't know. Like I said, on the break, I'm grateful that I go to an all-inclusive church.
0: Right.
1: Because I don't know.
0: Everybody that has a true heart for God want that type of church. Because when you see an all-race church, you're literally looking at heaven.
1: Yeah.
0: That's
1: and
0: the way I feel.
1: I can't imagine being okay with a segregated church. Just doesn't, my mind can't fathom being accepting segregation. It just doesn't.
0: Well, I mean, if you ever, I'm gonna be honest, if you ever come across an open, segregated church, just not hiding nothing, Jesus, he's coming. The next day. But you would be surprised, and I'm gonna say something, and this might ruffle some feathers. I don't know if I'm out to.
1: Well, you might as well say it now.
0: But Southern Baptist is openly racism.
1: On both sides?
0: Yeah,
1: they also don't want a woman preaching, so right, they got some real things to work on.
0: They're open, and it's almost as if it goes back to slavery days. They didn't want the African Americans or they didn't want the blacks to read the Bible.
1: Well, and you know what's so crazy is that the level of chaos is so real. So some people think that, you know, that Christianity is the white people's God, and you know.
0: Yeah.
1: And so it's like, that's why I just study for my own salvation.
0: Well, I never believed in the blonde hair, blue eyes, or the picture that they used to have in the houses and house of Jesus. I never looked at Jesus as that. I always went by what John wrote on the island of Patmos about Jesus when Jesus appeared to. Brown skin, hair like wool. He's describing a Negro to me. But anyway, what I'm saying is this, that a lot of perspective of racism that was back in the days was pushed into into another generation.
1: Yeah.
0: It was in, I'll just say my generation, to believe that Christianity was literally, the Bible will only work, hear me when I say this here, it will only work for the Caucasian race when it came to prosperity, when it came to joy, when it came to peace. But they only believe, as an African American, they only pushed us to believe that we're supposed to endure long suffering.
1: But you know what's crazy is like,
0: and I'm just being honest
1: I know some people that are like, the Christian Bible wasn't even for any of us. It's only for the Israelites, the Hebrews.
0: But that's people that's unlearned. That's people
1: that's the point. It's unlearned, and that right. And so when we talked in the beginning of the show about what our mission is with this ministry is to enlighten people with the truth. You know, that's our goal. And even in our conversation right now, you know, the goal is not to cause division, but to enlighten people with truth of who God is, who Christ is, and that true mission.
0: Man, well, listen, we're happy that you joined us today because this has been such an eye-opener.
1: Yeah.
0: And has given us so much insight. And I believe God did take over our conversation.
1: Absolutely.
0: And I want to say this here. It is not heaven. If racism exists in the church and you have segregated the church within itself.
1: Right.
0: That's not heaven. Heaven is where all races come together, unify. I want it to
1: humanity.
0: You know how I want it to be? I really want it to be where God come down and say, if I don't stop them, they're going to mess around and do whatever they want here on earth. Because that's what you call true unity. And I'm talking about biblically, about when the children was building the Tower of Babel.
1: Mm-hmm.
0: And with that being said, here's your chance to unify with us as children of God. And all you have to do is accept Jesus Christ as your personal Savior. Nothing funny going to happen, but I can tell you something spiritual will happen. God will snatch you out of the enemy hand and place you in his hand, and you'll be unified with the children of God. All you have to do is repeat after me, say, Heavenly Father, I come as I am. A sinner. But Father, you said, if I confess with my mouth that Jesus Lord and believe in my heart that you, God, raised him from the dead, I shall be saved. Father, I confess with my mouth that Jesus Lord and believe in my heart that you, God, raised him from the dead, I'm saved. Devil, you have no right to me no more. I am a child of the living God. In Jesus' name, amen. If you said that you believe that, I want to invite you to Sister Favor Ministry, 4797 Highway 509 in Mansfield, Louisiana. I am the senior pastor, Pastor Lovey Hunter. But here on the radio station, I go by Pastor Lovey Love. I want to invite you, if you don't have a church home, come and visit us and be a part of what God's doing in Mansfield. Jay Sully, I know you got something to say. What you got to say, girl?
1: I just hope and pray that that God just really starts calling out the truth, you know, and that more people are willing to be bold

0: 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Welcome to another edition of Community Speaks, where you stay updated and informed on what's going on in this community. I'm your host, Al Moore. I have a very special guest in the studio, Mr. Ronald Carthorne. He's the Kettle Parish Commissioner for District 10. Thank you, Mr. Carthorne, for taking time out of your busy schedule and coming out today.
1: It's my pleasure to be here with you, Mr. Moore. The thing is, as a Kettle Parish Commissioner, I feel as if it's our responsibility to get out and to inform the community as much as possible, particularly with the things that we're working on in the parish and working with the city on some things as well.
0: Every time I call you and have a concern, or a citizen might call me, they not just call me, but ask me a couple of questions, and you always return calls and give me the right information of what I need. And I don't know if that's in your military background or if that's just you personally.
1: Well, first of all, the thing is, I ran for this office, and as I share with people all the time, I am not a politician. I am an elected official. The people elected me to do a job, and at times it gets very difficult because you get a lot of calls, you get a lot of questions. I have to do a lot of research, but the one thing I do know is that people would not ask or call me if they already had the answer, so it's truly a privilege for me to be able to serve the people in Kettle Parish, and particularly in District 10.
0: Okay. So for our listening audience who might not know, where is District 10? I mean, a lot of people might know their commissioner, they might know their city council, they might know who their state representative is, but let my listening audience know what District 10 covers in our parish.
1: District 10 covers primarily Spring Lake, half out up to Millicent Way, also Cedar Grove, Eden Garden, South Eden Garden, Lynbrook, Greenbrook, and Southern Hills. The thing is, I share with people all the time, in a lot of cases I get calls asking, you know, who's the city council or other positions as well throughout the city or the state. And I always tell them to go vote. If they don't have that application on their phone, I encourage them to do that, because that particular application shows you all the different entities as far as who is what and where and when the next election is and things of this nature as well. Anything that's going on with the voting or with people that are in positions, it can share that information with you.
0: Okay, and what's that app again?
1: It's called Go Vote, GEAUXVOTE.
0: Okay. District 10, what are some of the biggest challenges you are currently facing, District 10?
1: I would say, as a urban commissioner, the biggest thing that I see is that you always want to do things for your respective district, okay? And our hands are somewhat tied

0: based on the rules and regulations that we must adhere to. But the thing is, in working with our administrator, we've been able to work some things and get some other things taken care of. Perfect example, we just had very horrible weather the other day. Trees fell all over the city, things of this nature. And let me give a shout out to the property standards crew because there was a tree that blocked our street. No one could get in or out. And I looked at the number of people that had to go to work, had to go to doctor's appointments and things of this nature. And they were out there taking care of us. And they shared with me it was about 13 trees down in the city that day, and they were just going from one to another. And there was more than one crew. There were several crews that was working as fast as they can, and I just wanted to kind of give them a shout out. But going back to your original question about my respective district, the thing is, my district is, I would say, socioeconomically, we have some of the wealthy and we have some of the poor. That's neither here nor there, the economics of a person, because everybody want to actually be able to have the best living condition and standards possible. Again, I always talk about the city because being a urban district, being a representative for urban district, I have to work with the city quite a bit. When the grass is too tall, when certain things are going on in the city, even calling the police department to investigate certain things that citizens have called in to me about. But the one thing I would share with everyone is that if you have a concern in your respective area, not just my district, but any district, let somebody know as soon as you can. You're not snitching. What you're doing is trying to take care of a situation before it gets out of control. I've been able to assist in decrease a lot of things that possibly could have gotten out of control just as a result of someone letting me know and asking me, hey, what can be done? And I pursued it through the respective agency and found out what could be done. And in a lot of cases, those individuals, those constituents followed through with it, and it was taken care of. Now, when we look at Caddo Parish in and of itself, you know, I have to share with you, as a urban district representative, there have been quite a few things that we voted on this particular year and last year as well. Perfect examples, just a few things I would throw out at you. We've contributed about $2 million to the baseball complex at the YMCA on Preston Road, which is East Shreveport. And already they've had three tournaments with more than 20,000 out-of-town visitors.
1: Wow.
0: Three tournaments, more than 20,000 out-of-town visitors. They are also booked for 3 years. Okay. Also, we've opened up the Walter B. Jacobs Nature Center in North Caddo. Nearly $20 million project without raising any taxes. It's a signature park for Caddo Parish, best nature exhibit center in the region. And I noticed it's been on TV a lot lately because, again, we encourage everyone to go up there if they have an opportunity to walk through the trails, things of this nature, and go from there. And what I'm hoping very soon is to get together with some of the seniors in District 10 and others, if they would like, to actually take them up there so they can see what is up there, so they're going to take their grandkids, kids, whatever the case might be, up there as well to see what actually is going on up north. We're currently designing a pickleball complex in the southern part of the parish behind the Kroger's on Ellaby Road. It's going to be about a $10 million project, and it'll be paid for with the revenue bond, the money paid for by users and players will pay for this particular park. So once again, we're not asking taxpayers for anything. But now, in November, this coming November, we will be asking voters to go for a bond to build a sports complex. Now, this is the biggest ticket item that I will have acted on since I've been a part of the commission, because the thing is, this will also not raise taxes. It will have 10 basketball converted to 20 volleyball courts. It will bring in about 140,000 visitors a year without raising tax. We have a consultant looking for the best location. And at this particular time, we're looking north, south, east, and west. The whole idea is to have it off one of the major thoroughfares, because again, that way people passing through see it. It's like anything else. Sometimes when you're going through a city, you're just hanging out. You see something, you go over to it and see what's going on. So we're looking at that as well. All of these projects is primarily to improve the quality of life for all of our citizens, not just here in my respective district, but throughout the parish and North Louisiana as well. As I stated before, none of these projects raise tax, but we can use existing property taxes as well. The existing taxes, one of the things that we get calls on, I get calls on all the time, is fixing the road, fixing the road, fixing the road. We're not authorized to fix the road. That is a city project that must be done. The existing taxes cannot be used to fix road, but the sales tax from all of the visitors we hope to bring in, staying in hotels, eating in restaurants, buying food, gas, whatever the case might be, all of these sales tax can go to fixing roads, paying police, and other things as well. The one thing with this sports complex, I was talking to several people that have young kids that do travel ball. And I asked the question, approximately how much do you spend a given year for a travel ball? They say anywhere from $10,000 to $15,000.
1: Wow.
0: Okay. So now just think about if we could keep that money here in the city. And the whole thing is some people talk about recreation. I personally feel that recreation would give people things to do. It would also bring people into the city. But the most important thing that we must continue to do, even with these ventures, is also continue to look at the possibility of bringing additional jobs here. We all remember the, well, not everybody, but a lot of us remember the old AT&T, General Motors thing, this nature. I mean, this city was just booming at that particular time.
1: Libby Glass.
0: And my dream, my hope is that one day we will see that again. We won't see those thousands of jobs. I don't think that's going to happen again. But I think we will see some hundreds here, 200s there, things of this nature. And as we continue to work with our young people, getting them the vocational skills that are needed to be able to work in some of these places, that we will actually see this city continue to grow and thrive. You know, we also must look at the what's going on within the city when we talk about the police department, sheriff department, things of this nature. We keep hearing about crime is decreasing, and based on statistics, it is, but people still are concerned because, again, we just recently heard about the officer being shot downtown and the young man being killed, and, you know, my condolences to the young man that was life that was taken, but also the officer that was shot as well. So, once again, if I am a concerned citizen, and depend on my age particularly, and I hear people that are getting killed one by one by one, it concerns me. But as I share with people all the time, it's all relative. Where you live, where you stay, things of this nature, what you do. But the most important thing we have to remember is we must be safe at all time. And considering the number of officers that we're short in both departments, I think they're doing a magnificent job. I am the chairperson of the safety committee for the parish, which encompasses the police department, the alcohol, beverage, things of this nature. And one of the things that we did, we had one of the commissioners to bring to us a possibility of assisting the city. So as a result of that, having the city, we also offered that opportunity to the smaller municipalities. By law, we're not obligated to do that. But when it comes to the safety and security of any law enforcement person, I am going to do my due diligence to assist them and assist any city that I can. So we're looking at some things at this particular time, and we will be going into our budget for 2027, of which I am going to recommend based on the, after getting with the administrator to see what we can or cannot do to assist those officers. Now, I would also have to say a compliment to Chief Wayne Smith as well, because he shared about the possibility of some of the things that they talked about getting, they might have it basically in their, what they consider to be a savage yard, you know, where they actually auction things off. And he said he would make that available to any and every law enforcement agency within North Louisiana, should I say within Caddo Parish.
1: Okay. You mentioned several things about being an urban commissioner and how close you have to work with the city of Shreveport. I mean, that relationship has to be tight.
0: Yes.
1: Because you just said, you know, you want to come in the public standards for coming in and cutting those trees.
0: Mm-hmm.
1: I mean, without that relationship, Mr. Carthorne, that couldn't happen.
0: Correct. You know, the thing is, I was raised with the belief you get more with honey than you do with vinegar. And I've always attempted to live my life like that. And As a believer of the word of God, I've always looked at what is best for the people, because I share with individuals all the time, if I have a project that I think will be beneficial for my district, District 10, but not beneficial for the entire parish, that's the wrong answer. But when we do something for the entire parish that can benefit my district, we've done the right thing. Right now in my district, the biggest thing we got going right now is that over at Lynbrook Park, they've had a beautiful park over there for years, but there was never a restroom over there. We put it in the budget last year to get them a restroom, and it should be opening probably within the next few weeks or so. And the citizens over in that community are just elated with that. As I share all the time, it doesn't take a whole bunch, but when you show people that you're making effort to do something, they're very elated with it. And as I share with them all the time, tell me what you want. You know, I don't necessarily live in your community per se. I visit your community because I walk just about every morning. I walk all over the place. I see things, and I attempt to address those things as I see them. But there are some communities that I don't necessarily go in as often as I would like to. But once again, anyone and everyone should have my number that I do not mind giving, because, again, I work for the people. I have a cell number that I do not mind sharing with people. And the thing about it, my cell number is, let me see which one I'm going to give you. I'm going to give you the 318-402-2793. And the telephone number to the office, though, is area code 318-226-6596. Now, we're not full-time employees, and a lot of people get that mistake as well, that we are there working, I'm going to just say 40 hours a week. No, we do not. We have meetings on the first and third Monday and Thursday of each month. In addition to that, we have what's called committee meetings. And some of the committee meetings, I mentioned to you just a few minutes ago that I was on the public safety. But some of the committee meetings that we have, for instance, we have the financial budgeting, we have the appropriations committee, we have what's called a special project committee, a rural development committee, personnel policy and procedure, then public health, welfare, and safety committees, and there are a few more. But the most important thing is we have a individual commissioner that chairs each and every one of these committee meetings, and the public is invited to that as well. We invite the public to come at any time. We invite the public to share with us their concerns as well, and we will attempt to address them to the best of our ability within the letter of the law. I must also give a shout out to our lawyer, Ms. Frazier, as well, because she keeps us in line. She always lets us know what is authorized, what is not authorized, and no, you cannot do that.
1: Okay. On that note, Mr. Cawthorn, we're going to take a short break, and we'll be right back with Community Speaks.
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1: Today's program is being sponsored by Good Hope Baptist Church, located at 4220 Boxdale Boulevard, Bossier City. Lee Jeter, pastor, serving the Lord, leading by example, growing in our faith. Welcome back to Community Speaks. I'm your host, Al Moore. Once again, this program, I bring on people who give out resources to the community so they'll know what's going on in our community. I want to especially thank Mr. Ronald Cawthorn, Kettle Parish Commissioner, District 10, for taking his time out of his busy schedule and coming out and letting our listening audience kind of know what's going on in the parish. And once again, he was saying, you know, they're not full-time employees. They do meet on the first and third, Monday and Thursday of the month. And the public is welcome to come down and voice their opinion. Right. But you mentioned in the first half of the program, the Lynbrook Park.
5: Mm-hmm.
1: A simple thing has put a bathroom out there.
5: Mm-hmm.
1: That just blew the neighborhood up.
5: Right.
1: They asked, and you said, hey,
5: mm-hmm.
1: Wow.
0: And let me correct that. I said Lynbrook, but I think it's Greenbrook. Greenbrook. Greenbrook is the one to the left off of St. Vincent.
1: Okay.
0: And I said Lynbrook because I've been looking for something to do over in Lynbrook. I've driven

0: driven through there and I've looked for properties or something that we could do if it's no more than a walking park or something of this nature for the citizens over there as well. We have partnered with the Southern Hills Parks and Recreation. And mentioning that, our Parks and Recreation Department has been identified on numerous occasions as being outstanding. And Mr. Wesley, who is the director of that department, is just outstanding. Anytime that we go to him, and he usually he's ahead of us, always thinking about kids, summer programs, things of this nature, football, baseball, basketball, whatever it might be, he's always ahead of us. And his entire staff is just so energetic in working with these young people. And as we continue to go and grow, some of those young people have come back just to say thank you as well to people like Mr. Wesley and others that have been a part of that organization for some years because of the things that they've been able to interject and work with. We're also working with the Sheriff Department as well. We're doing some things with them. And I think that's the biggest thing we have to learn here is that no one person can do everything, but everybody working together towards the same goal would be very beneficial. Sheriff Department, city, a school board, things of this nature. As a matter of fact, I was talking to Mr. Burton today. I ran into him, and I was asking him, you know, getting ready for the school year because it's just right around the corner. And I was asking him, was there anything that he really needed? And he shared with me, and I'm going to kind of read this to you.
1: Okay.
0: He said, please emphasize that if anyone is interested in applying to be a bus driver, a paraprofessional, a bus attendant, we have those openings available. And they can go to www.cattoschools.org. Or they can call our number at area code 318-603-6300. Let me say that again. 318-603-6300. Also let them know there are incentives that for attendance that are paid quarterly. So again, they are needing, and that's throughout the United States. You know, you always run short of buses. I can remember when I was the transportation director in Dayton, Ohio, we always were short of bus drivers and attendants. And the thing is, we had to really come up with great things to actually get them out there. And again, that's a part-time job. So a person can literally, particularly if they manage their own time, can actually do something like this and continue to do their primary job as well.
1: Okay, so once again, if you're looking for a job, Cattle Parish School are looking for, you said, bus drivers.
0: Attendants.
1: Attendants.
0: Yes. I think those are primarily too.
1: Yeah, and get that phone number once again. So okay. If they needed to get more information, they'll be able to call Cattle Parish School.
0: Okay, that would be 308-603-6300. And they do the training for the bus drivers.
1: Yeah.
0: Okay, they actually train you up. You get your CDLs and go from there.
1: Okay. And you mentioned some of the youth crime prevention programs that falls under the Cattle Parish Parks and Recreation.
0: Mm-hmm.
1: Talking to Mr. Williams a few weeks ago, and he was saying some of the programs, like taking it to the street.
0: Mm-hmm.
1: You know, that's one of the programs that the Kettle Parks and Recreation under Mr. Wesley leadership, they do. And they do gun violence prevention. Mm-hmm. Man, that falls all up under the parish, right?
0: Right, right.
1: Wow.
0: You know, the thing is, as I said, he's thinking outside of the box. Because, again, as a urban district, we must look and see how can we benefit young people here. We've had a decrease in the numbers in the number of juvenile justice arrests and things of this nature as well. But as I share with people all the time, if it's one getting arrested, it's one too many as far as I'm concerned. But we must do our due diligence. As a matter of fact, when I was over at the juvenile center about 2 weeks or so ago, I shared with them that I would like to mentor one of these young people. And I would like to see every young person possibly that go through the juvenile justice system, even before, get a mentor, because I've had a mentor. I had a lifelong mentor, and I know how beneficial that was to me. Yes, I had my mother and father that, you know, raised me very decently, but in the same breath, to have a mentor to be able to talk offline with about some things, in particular as you matriculate toward adulthood, because These young people don't need a mentor just for a semester or for a school year. They need a mentor for life, somebody they could look up to, somebody they could talk to, somebody they could cry on if they have to, because things are happening in the world.
1: Right.
0: And there's a lot of people hurting right now.
1: Okay. Tell me the programs that followed up under the parish. You know, you have mosquito spray.
0: Okay. We have, of course, we have animal control.
1: Okay.
0: And again, as you said, the mosquito, that's a big thing right now because, again, the Travis was just talking about that the other day. And one of the things, if people really are concerned about the mosquito infection, infestation in their area, they could go to what's called cattoready.gov. cadoready.gov. You sign up, then it asks you, give you a subscription for additional prompts, including mosquito control and other things as well. We have the juvenile justice system that we're responsible for, the medical side of CCC, the DA's office, we have a portion of the, not the clerk's office, but the voter registration office as well.
1: Okay.
0: And there are some other entities that, you know, smaller entities that we deal with. And the NGO population, we deal with that. Those are non-governmental organizations that we give grants to on a yearly basis and things of this nature. And we look to see what they're doing, how they are benefiting the community. Because, again, they are doing things that we cannot do as a governmental agency going forward.
1: Okay. One hard question. What accomplishments are you most proud of during your time as the commissioner?
0: The biggest thing I would say is when we were able to raise the salaries of all employees from whatever it was to $15 per hour.
1: Wow.
0: That's a big deal to me.
1: That is.
0: Because when it came forward, it was really shocking to me. And I kind of probably opened my mouth very silly because I'm saying, what do you mean $15 an hour? I'm saying to myself, I thought everybody probably, no. So I had to go back and look at the minimum wages and things of this nature and where some people were getting paid. And it's like, man. Our current president brought that forward, and the commissioners as a body took it forward, and we voted on it, and it's enacted now. So I would say that's probably the biggest thing I am elated with at this point. Now, when the citizens go to vote in November, and I hope that they pass this opportunity for us to start on this sports center, because again, with the sports center, we're not just talking about a sports center in and of itself. We're talking about the possibility of acres, as many as 200 acres, because what we're hoping to do is actually build almost like a little city. The stores, the hotels, the, you know, everything that will go to, with a kind of like a sports arena. Because if you ever been to a true arena, you will see everything is there. You don't really have to go too far for anything. And when you think about, if we've had as many people as 20,000 people to come in the city just for baseball,
1: wow!
0: Think about the other things that we could do with that facility as well.
1: Okay. Well, I just want to thank you for joining us and letting the community know about what's going on at the parish. And we need to vote. How important it is to vote?
0: Extremely important. The thing is, we've seen some things that are happening throughout the Americas and in the state of Louisiana as well. And I won't even expound on them because everybody has seen it. Most people look at the news and go from there. But I will share it with you. I remember the first time I registered to vote at the age of 19 because, again, they had just enacted the voting age at 18 during that particular time. And I often used to listen to my parents talk about voting because my mother was very political. She was a member, a founding member of the South Shreveport Voters League, and some of the founding members still stay in contact with their kids as well. And the thing, as we see, when I look at the percentages of people that are voting right now, and the perfect example that we all have had an opportunity to experience here in Caddo Parish, when we look at Sheriff Whitehorn, election, one vote. That should have told everybody how important your vote is. I tell people all the time, I can't tell you who to vote for. I would never tell you who to vote for. But I would share with you that you should vote because, again, it's a privilege, it's a right that men and women put their lives on the line for on a daily basis.
1: All right. We're going to see you next time on Community Speaks. Once again, I want to thank you, Commissioner Carthorne, for taking time out your busy schedule and keeping us informed and updated on what's going on in the parish.
0: My pleasure. Thank you very much.
1: And I'm your host, Al Moore. Today's program has been sponsored by Good Hope Baptist Church, located at 4220 Boxdale Boulevard in Bossier City. Lee G., the pastor, serving the Lord, leading by example, growing in our faith.
2: 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LaMarcus Williams, Recreation Coordinator, Kettle Parish Parks and Recreation. 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

0: Hour with your radio pastor and evangelist and rabbi, Pastor Evelyn Kalama, and the Crusade for Christ Miracle Revival World Revival Team. Inviting you now to stay tuned the next 30 minutes for a very powerful word of God. But first, we'd like to pay tribute to our late evangelist, Evangelist Maddie Davis, who's gone on to be with the Lord, whose voice you heard announcing this program for the past 30 years. We will miss her terribly. She was a soldier of the cross and a warrior for God. Now, friends, we'd like to invite you to come out to 1183 Joseph Street in Shreveport, Louisiana, 71107 in between Grimmett Drive and North Market in Shreveport, Louisiana. If you want to have a Holy Ghost good time and see Miracle Revival always in action, the Book of Acts ministry always in action, and a church where revival is always in action, come out to 1183 Joseph Street in Shreveport, Louisiana. Now, we'll be back at the end of the day's program to give you some special instructions on how you can get a copy of a tape that you hear on the air. Or if you want to receive prayer and counseling, we'll give you a phone number that you can call us, and we'll be happy to pray and minister for you. All right, now we're getting ready to take you into a service already in progress where God is moving by His Spirit and by His power.
1: Certain books I don't read, certain places I don't go. The steps of a good man are ordered by the Lord. And it's a good thing if you once in a while honor those that have the rule over you. But we watch for your soul, and you do ask advice before you go into something. Every restaurant don't serve good food. Every diner is not clean. You got to be careful where you eat physically. What do you think about where you eat spiritually? Everything you eat is nice and good, treated, but it ain't good for you. Putting all of this nasty mess in your body, it can make you sick. It can poison you physically. You can go to some unclean, unhealthy restaurants and fast food places, and you can pick up E. coli, yes, bacteria. Yes. I ain't got no help for you. Legionnaire's disease. Yes. Gastroenteritis. Okay. I ain't got no help for you. You eat this stuff and it goes straight in your body and gets down in there and gives you an infection. It gives you food poisoning. You start cramping, all kinds of things begin to happen to you. Yeah. Ain't got no help. Right. Make you very, very ill. There's some spiritual places, some churches you can go into, and what you eat can poison your spirit. Yeah.

0: It'll poison you. Right. It'll kill your joy.
1: Yeah.
0: It'll kill your faith.
1: Come on.
0: It'll kill your love.
1: Yeah.
0: I ain't got no help in here.
2: Right.
0: It'll cause you to question your salvation.
1: Yeah.
0: It'll cause you to question how you should live.
1: Yeah.
0: It'll make you wonder what you have to do what you're doing like you
1: know. Come on, man.
0: It'll cause you to question whether you really need to live holy.
1: Yeah.
0: Whether you really need to try that hard. Next thing you know, you keep going up in there.
1: Uh-huh.
0: It'll poison your spirit.
1: Yes.
0: Can I get a witness?
2: Yes.
0: Good for you. Complain Jewish Bible. Book of Jude, right before Revelation. Glory to God. From Yehuda, which is Hebrew for Judah.
1: Yes.
0: Or Jude. Any version of Jude, Yusef, Yosef, Yehuda. He's named Jude for the tribe of Judah. From Yehuda, a servant of Yeshua, the Messiah and brother of Yahweh, to those who have been called, who are loved by God the Father and kept for Yeshua the Mashiach. May mercy, love, and shalom, or peace, be yours in full measure. This is how they talk. This is how the real people of God address each other. Verse 3. Dear friends, I was busy at work writing to you about the salvation that we share. When I found it was necessary to write, urging you to keep contending earnestly for the faith which was once and for all passed on to God's people. Point here. Jude is saying, be careful to understand that only one gospel has been given to the people of God. Paul was to later say, if any other came, even though it be an angel from heaven, don't believe it. For only one gospel has been handed down to the real people of God. And no matter what changes in the future, what Jude was saying here is that you are earnestly contend for that one deposition, that one deposit of the gospel.
1: Yes.
0: Only one Holy Ghost was given, only one gospel was dispensed. And it is pieces of that gospel that have been shared throughout the world, is what Jude was saying here. He's saying it was once and for all. So if anybody's telling you that a second one has come, that another one has come, that it's a different type of revelation, he's saying they're not of God. Okay? It may be spoken and expressed in a different language, a different way, but it's the same gospel. The difference between something that's being expressed a different way, but the essence of it does not change. Be ye holy, for I am holy, may sound from different ways in different languages and tongues. But when you start trying to say that be ye holy means you can sin, we got a problem.
2: Come on,
1: yes,
2: Lord.
0: Come on up in here. Verse 4, for certain individuals, the ones that were written about long ago as being meant for this condemnation, have wormed their way in. Ungodly people who pervert God's grace into a license for debauchery and disown our only master and Lord, Yeshua the Mashiach. Again, they were long ago, he said, not these particular people, body, but the spirits within them are ancient.
1: Uh-huh.
0: He said these are the old ones,
2: right.
0: The fallen ones. The ancient one that was, and was foretold after a certain time they would rise and come again. Daniel said after 70 years. 70 books of years. There would be a period when the fallen ones would return in spiritual form, in bodies. That's why I say there are human beings and there are beings in human minds. There's a difference. I ain't got no help. He's saying, I'm not saying that these people are risen from the dead of old, the physical bodies you see. But I'm saying that the demons you see inside, these are the fallen ones that the prophecies warned you about.

0: eyes in which they could employ it. He says these, the ones written about long ago, as being meant for this condemnation. Now hear me. They're meant. These ones were born to this end. I want y'all to get this. Jude is saying, there are those among you that ain't nothing gonna redeem. Because what is in them? I ain't got no help. Some vessels are born to honor, some are born to dishonor. Paul said there are many vessels in life. Some are wood, some are silver, some are brass, some are clay. And what he's saying here, he said these, they're already condemned. Oh, they're going through the farm. They're going through the fashion. They're going through the motion. But nothing you say is getting through to them. All you got to do is look in their eyes. No matter what they're saying with their mouth, or how they're acting with their body, or what their body or what their body language is, he said basically these people are condemned. Oh, thank you, that sounds much better. He said basically these people were born to condemnation. Hard it is for us to believe that in this permissive church society where we want to make everybody who say they're a Christian one. We got the Constantine mentality. Where anybody that say I'm a Christian is a Christian. But Jesus said by their fruit shall you know them. All of them are sick there. Honey, an apple tree is not going to bring forth pecan. And a pecan tree is not going to bring forth orange. He said a good tree is going to bring forth good fruit. And a corrupt tree, corrupt fruit. But today we want to make everybody that say, that say I'm of God, I'm of God. Regardless of what kind of life you live. The devil did this. He brought in a damnable heresy, the Bible said. That scripture, that they would bring in damnable heresy that would corrupt people. Corrupt the gospel. Not the actual gospel, but people's understanding of what the true meaning of the gospel is. They will come in among you. Glory to God. Where we used to look for how people's character. I ain't got no help. You look for the nature of God in them. You look for the character. You look for the power. Now Jesus had already told you. These signs will follow them that believe. By this shall all men know you to my disciples. He already, through Paul, told you what the fruits of the Spirit would be. He already told you what kind of nature you would have if you were a real child of God. He told you what to look for. Then all we got to say is, I'm a Christian. I believe in God and I'm saved. The same thing Constantine said. I hereby decree that everybody in Rome is a Christian. Which basically gave Constantine Christ's position. It made him a sort of antichrist. It made him a messiah. Because he could suddenly declare that everybody in Rome, everybody is a Christian that lives in the Roman state. It's like the governor of Louisiana getting up and say, I decree that everybody in Louisiana is a Christian. Oh, so you got the right to convey salvation on everybody just by word. But you know the sad part, people believe it. Rothschild said if you assume the position of power, people will soon give it to you. It's amazing how some people can stand up and assume something. And they can lie with the truth. And make fiction believable. They can get up and they can speak like the news reporters do. They can tell a lie like it's the truth. Make it sound good enough and people will believe it. Isn't that amazing? But the flip side of that is that when you really tell the truth, how people wrestle against it. Like I said, facts are flashlights. They come a dime a dozen. But the truth is a lighthouse. You got to go by it here. It's steadfast and it's unmovable. I want that side. These have learned their way, verse 4, in ungodly people who pervert God's grace. They take the gospel, and he said they perverted it.
1: Yeah.
0: They twist it and they turn it around and they make it a license for debauchery. In other words, they give it to you. They say you're saved. You know, you're in God now. You have an advocate with God. Your sins will now be forgiven, so you don't have to worry about going to hell. You don't have to worry about anything bad happening to you. Once you confess Christ, once you get saved, once you get in the Lord, don't let nobody tell you that God won't forgive you, because everything you do, God will forgive you for. And that God, because he loves you, oh, he just loves you so much. And anything you do, he will forgive you to a point. To a point. Oh, God just loves us so much that he will, the scripture says, if we sin willfully. Hebrews 10:26. Everybody say Hebrews 10:26. Somebody get that.
1: Come on.
0: Let's do this the old fashioned way. Remember how the preachers, get me Hebrews. Who remember them all day? Get me Hebrews 10:26. Now read.
2: After that we have received the knowledge of the truth. But we have sinned willfully. After that we have received the knowledge of the truth, there remaineth no more sacrifice for sins, but a certain fearful looking for judgment and fiery indignation, which shall devour the adversary.
0: There remain no more sacrifice. You show anybody that. And tell them if you're a Christian and you don't believe, that's you and God. Because if you're a Christian, you either believe the word or you don't. There ain't no way you can be a Christian and not believe the word of God. If you don't believe the word, quit claiming that you're a Christian. Go find you another religion. I ain't got no hell up in here. Go find you another faith. You don't like the fact that God tells you don't do these things, that he tells you be ye holy, that he tells you sin, adultery is wrong, fornication is wrong, being a wine giver is wrong, homosexuality is wrong. Huh? Doing all of this stuff to your body is wrong. Your body is a temple for the Holy Ghost, and you're putting all this mess in it. If you don't like the way God told you to live, go find you another religion. If you truly want to be saved and you don't believe, if you truly say that you, whatever it is, and you don't believe, but you don't believe. The Bible said, without faith it is impossible. If you come to God, you must believe. Without faith, you can't be saved. Why do you want to hold on to a faith that condemns your life? If you want to live by, you want to live. I tell them on the internet all the time, go find you another religion and quit trying to convert mine. I'm a Christian and I'm gay. I'm a Christian and I'm an alcoholic. I'm a Christian and I'm a drug addict. I'm a Christian and I sin and I do these little bad things every now and then. And I'm a Christian and I do this. And I said, no, you're not. Why would you say that? I said, because it's the truth. Because you ain't living like the Bible said live. I ain't got no help up in here. Glory to God. Why would you say something like that? I said, because that's what the law of God says. And we ought to live by the law of God. If we're going to be a Judeo-Christian, we're going to have to live by the law of God. And if you don't want to live by that law, go find you another faith. Go find you another religion. Why are you trying to convert mine? I had to tell one of them. I said, why are you trying to convert mine? Because I want to be a Christian. Well, then change your way. The Bible said, go and sin no more. You got to change your way. Why can't God just love me just the way that I am? Why can't God just accept me just the way I am? I said, well, how are you? What way are you? Tell me about your ways. And we'll talk about why God can't accept you.
2: Let's talk about it.

0: Well, I drink and I smoke and I go out and I party, and God gets the glory out of that house.
1: Come on.
0: Yeah. I want you to tell me how God gets the glory.
1: Yeah.
0: Out of you popping pills.
1: All right.
0: Out of you sleeping and jumping from bed to bed. Tell me how he gets the glory.
1: Yeah.
0: Tell me how God is being glorified. I said, the way that you're living,
1: yeah,
0: the life that you're living, let's just get real with it.
1: Yeah.
0: If the Lord just stepped down in the room and you saw it and he just let you know and identified that he was right. God right in your midst,
1: yeah,
0: the way that you're living, you think he'd be pleased with that?
1: Yeah.
0: No. But I just think that he loved me. Why? Why would he love you like that? I just think that he loved me anyway. I said, do Tyrone love you if you're in the room messing around with all these different dudes? Y'all should have left a long time ago. Do Mary Alice love you? If she see you, if she got a brain in her head, and she see you running around with all these different women, I ain't got no help with you. Will a boss man love you if he see you goofing off on the job? I ain't got no help with him. See, I'm gonna get real with you. See, the man you want to make of God,
1: come on,
0: to, as a cover for your sin and your wrongdoing, you want to do your wrong and not pay for it. But the Bible says you can't do your thing. You got to make it in. You got to live like the Bible says. I just want, why can't God just accept me? I said, you tell that judge that? When you stand in front of him after you done got in trouble for a ticket, for no insurance, for no license, you may think it's unjust, but do you stand up there and you tell that judge you should accept me? I know I bust somebody upside the head, hey, up here, y'all. Stop looking at your shoe. Sit down. Stop looking at your shoe. Shoe ain't preaching to. This is what the devil do when it start making sense. You stand in front of that judge and say, Your Honor, I don't think, I think you should love me, even though I did bust my husband upside the head. Even if I did break in that store and steal someone's man, I think you ought to accept me. Quiet, you know. I think you ought to accept me. I said, somebody steal your car. Somebody steal, break in your house, steal all your valuables. They want to get off the phone or off the internet. I said, somebody steal all your valuables, sir. I said, you gonna call the police? Of course I am. You go to court. If you see them, you can sue them. You want to go to court, you want to file charges, right?
1: Yeah.
0: They do something real bad. You go to court. What if that person looks at you and say, I think you should love me, even though I stole your diamond ring, your Rolex watch, your car? I stole all your valuables. I took all your money. You ain't having $25, but I took that. I took all your money, but I think you should look over this. I think we should let back on be back on. I said, what would you do? Run into you, drunk man, on the freeway. That's a silly question, isn't it? I said, that's what God gonna say to you. Are you silly? I'm supposed to let you into my heaven. And you drinking vodka like it's water. You popping pills like it's sugar. Damn. You messing around with anybody you can mess around with. You at the party every time the club goes. You at the boat every time you get some money. Five or six women tonight at the club. Finish my chance. up or pick me up. Drunk, high as a kite. I know, but maybe you need to let me shake you. You need to quit tripping. You need to quit tripping. Yeah, I know I'm gonna find them, but it didn't mean nothing. Quiet in here now. So you need to let me stay here. I ain't got no help up in here. Because you need to love me anyway. Even though I done did all this stuff, spent all the money. Come on, I gave it to the Pope. I ain't got no help in here. Spend it on women. Can I get real? Y'all know this is a ghetto gospel. I ain't got no help. I'm talking to some mature adults in here, and not them cotton candy folks. I'm talking to people that know how it's real, Sister Cookie. And you want to come up in here? Oh, okay. All right. Come on. Hold that thought right there. And every pot in the kitchen, every glass. Wouldn't be no dishes left in the kitchen. No knives and forks. Pick up the drawer with the forks and the knife. You got your own. I'm not saying you should do that, but I'm talking about what we will do. If somebody comes, you want to tell God you should let me in? He may not throw no kitchen tables at you, but you don't say, bind them hand and feet. And cast them in the eye of darkness. Glory to God. Jesus wasn't like that. No, he was worse. He said, you shall all likewise perish.
1: Yes.
0: Come on up in here.
1: Yes.
0: He said, how shall you escape the damnation of hell? Yes. There will be weeping and wailing and gnashing of teeth. Yes. Why they don't talk about that, Jesus?
1: Yes.
0: They're talking about a special place in hell.
1: Yes.
0: But those that know the truth and do it not. Why don't talk about the teeth in the hell?
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encouraged, and he's going to continue to do that. Just be good, right? So today is all about the soul food, not just the kind, you know, that you put on the plate, but the kind that feeds your spirit and restores your mind and gives your body, you know, what it needs to keep on keeping on. And on this Soul Food Sunday right here, the Word of Gospel, I need you to know that I've got the verse of the day for you. We're right here in Matthew 5 and 6, and the Bible reminds us, blessed are those who hunger and thirst for righteousness, for they shall be filled. Now listen, I want to know, what did the preacher say today? Listen, I went to two services, and yeah, the peace of the Lord was

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That was Vashon Mitchell right there with Working Together. It is definitely working together for our good, for your good. So listen, just go on and give God glory and praise, knowing that he's working that thing out.

Jesus reminded us that blessed are those who hunger and thirst for righteousness, for they shall be filled. Listen, this verse definitely reminds us that whatever you feed on, that is that thing that is going to grow. It's going to grow in your mind. It's going to grow in your spirit, right? And so if you're feeding on doubt, if you're feeding on worry, fears, listen, those are the things that are going to consume you. But if you begin to, you know, consume the joy of the Lord, consume, you know, that confidence from God, consume, you know, the peace that surpasses your understanding, listen, you're going to be okay. But hear me now. When you're feeding on that doubt,

mind. You're saying, listen, baby, I'm feeling empty, and you know, in regards to, you know, the peace, the truth, the promises, you know, being manifested in my life because of doubt and because of fear and because of worry. And I want you to know, sometimes you have, you know, been in a space where you've poured out, and especially during the week, you poured out to your children, you poured out, you know, in your career, on your job, you're pouring out to everybody else's problem. And here we are on Sunday afternoon, and you know, you find yourself feeling a little drained. And I want you to know that you definitely cannot pour out from an empty cup. You cannot. And so today, God, through this word, through this verse of the day, He wants to fill you back up, okay? Listen, you don't have to carry last week's strain into next week's lane, all right? But this is what I want you to do. Pull up to the table of the Lord and let Him refresh your soul on today. He can do it. He wants to do it. You got a hunger and thirst after righteousness, but it's good, and God will fill you up. So let's pray about this thing. Dear Heavenly Father, we come to you right now. God, and we thank you for the gift of this day, for the gift of Sunday,

Yeah.

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0: 5 minutes ago, Kyle decided to drive home drunk. 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

AAI and is filled with your glory. No place that we would ever want to be than in that space, in that place where the glory of the Lord is flowing.

and two in the afternoon, and I want you to know, you know, hey, some of you may even be at work, and we thank God for you being able to, you know, work and have funds and resources to do the things that you need to do. But here is your Sunday reminder. Rest is not a luxury, but rest is a commandment, okay? God worked for 6 days, you know that, and then on the seventh day, he did what? You got it. He rested. And so if the creator of the universe took a moment to rest, what makes you think that you can run 24-7 without stopping, all right? But you need to just go on and even right now, take a deep breath for today. Enjoy your family. Eat that good meal. Listen, turn this gospel music up, up, up, and just relax your mind, okay? Do that, and I'm pretty sure that those who love you, those who know you, will thank you because, listen, they'll get a better version of you.

If you've been feeling unsteady, disoriented, or like your surroundings are moving, you're not imagining it, and you're not alone. For many people, these are signs of a vestibular disorder, and it can make everyday life

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6: We have over 35,000 listeners. The Lightwalkers, the Heartbeaters, and so many more listeners. Some of old school, traditional, quartet, contemporary, gospel, rap, and instrumental gospel music. Even gospel preaching and community shows. We are here for all of you. For all of you.

listeners, those who join will be treated like VIPs. You know about concert tickets, giveaways.

what church you were going to on today. And, of course, we asked some questions about what did the preacher say. And I need you to know, Susanna Wilson said right there, the Christian Faith Worship Center, Church International, the glory is the truth that God's promise is being manifested in the believer. That was from Pastor Troy Evans Sr. And, of course, we had Ladarius Russell Sr., right there at the New Morning Star Baptist Church, Pastor Eddie Dozart, thank you. He said, Pastor preached from the book of Ezekiel Sunday and told, and God told the prophet to preach to the wind so that the brother could enter

your peace and your mind. Come on here and your joy. Ooh, that's good stuff right there. Now, we've got Christopher Dukes. He said he's going to be right there. He was at the Travelers Rest Baptist Church in Long Street, Louisiana. His pastor is Pastor Joseph Pickens Jr. Also, we've got Charlene Wilson Giles. Right there at the St. Mary Baptist Church in Westdale, Louisiana, off Highway 1, where Dr. Handy Giles Sr. is her pastor. And, of course, we've got Lakina Sanders. And she said that her pastor said, once the people of God are aligned with the will

0: Craig, Collier, that's the pastor there. And of course, we've got Brandon Odom said, the St. Davis Baptist Church has it going on at 1543 Natalie Street in Shreveport, Louisiana. Louis C. Matthews Sr. is the pastor. And then we've got Sharon Morgan right there at the Kingdom United Church. Listen, I'm going to give you a few more of the shout-outs and what the pastor said in the sanctuary. But I want you to know that I was right there at the Word and Worship Church with Pastor Ted Scott. And he said he is the birthday. He was talking about God being the birthday. And allowing God to come into your house, come into your life, oh yes, and make all things new. Oh yes, keep it locked right here. I've got some more great gospel music coming up for you right here on the Heart of Gospel 980-933 KOKA.
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KOKA.

Matt Thailand. Yes, yes, yes. And we've got Barbara Simmons from the Hebrew Baptist Church. H.F. Johnson Jr. is the pastor in Ringo, Louisiana. How about that? Also, we've got Lynette Taylor of the New Life Missionary Baptist Church. Dr. Martin Taylor is the pastor over there. And, of course, Chosen Trivia

Center International. All right. That's another one from Christian Faith Worship Center. And, of course, I'm a small, the Kingdom United Church. I'm at 6901 Bunk Road in Shreveport. Timmy R. Howard Senior is the pastor. And, of course, won the car right there at the Stonewall Baptist Church at 807 Eatman Street, Dozier City, Louisiana. Pastor Ulysses Reed. She said, that's my pastor. All right, girl. So we've got Gloria Moten, the Living Hope of New Zion Baptist Church, and of course, Brenda.

that's in Detroit, Michigan. Shout out to you all over there. We've got Sharon Wright of the New Greenwood Baptist Church, Pastor Bertrand Maurice Bailey Jr. She said, come and be blessed. All right. We've got Ashley Martin Leslie, and that's the Dream Big Leadership Church with Pastor Tanisha Butler and Pastor Antoine Butler. Loving that right there. And of course, we've got Tanya. Miss Tanya Michelle Jones, Franklin, Ben Washington Baptist Church in Irving, Texas. Thank you guys for listening. Dr. Michael Bokion, thank you. And of course, we've got Tamara Sparks of the City of Truth North. Okay, I'm loving that. And she let you know.

Jim Bama Jr., and that is our Church of the Month. Also, we've got Alice Williams, and that's the Mount Olive Baptist Church of Greenville, Louisiana. Also, hey, Rosie Greens, Greensby says Galilee Baptist Church is the place to be of Houghton. And that's Dr. Marvin Vaught. That's one of our previous Churches of the Month. Also, Shirley Johnson, the Refreshing Point Ministries. Come on here, loving that.

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and Kiara. She is right there with lepers. Oh, yes. Hey, definitely got to keep remembering that every time the Father does something, we've got to let him know how grateful we are. It's Soulful Sunday. You're with your girl, Evangelist BB. And I want you to make sure that you are enjoying yourself and family and recouping and resting and preparing for this upcoming week. Yes, indeed, God has been good and he's good right now. Now, listen, we were talking about what did the preachers say on today, and I'm so excited for all of those. We want you to make sure you keep those coming. You can get over to the Heart of Gospel on

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Jesus Christ.

It's your good news station, 980-933-KOKA. Lenny Hunter right there with Flow Like Rubber. And, of course, I've got more of that on the way for you on this beautiful Soul Food Sunday. Yes, indeed. I want you to know, hey, don't forget to remember, yes, that you get an opportunity to view the Stellar Awards. Yes, one of the biggest nights in gospel. So, yeah, head over to BET. And there are some other streaming platforms. So you can go to Stellar.

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Cause I know I'm a

has a new community choir that's being formed in Shreveport, Louisiana. And of course, you can get over to KLKA.am so that you can get information about that. You can scan that QR code. But there's going to be some rehearsals right there at the Light Hill Baptist Church at 1823 Pine Hill Road. And of course, Pastor Smith is the pastor, the shepherd over there. But of course, for more information, get over to KLKA.am. Well, get over to the Heart of Gospel on Facebook.

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Even gospel preaching and community shows. We are here for all of you. All of you. I encourage you to join Coca Nation. It's for all the listeners. Those who join will be treated like VIPs. You know about concert tickets. Give

with whatever it is. Love and good gospel music for you on today. And listen, if you are celebrating your birthday today from all of us here at the number one gospel station, we're saying happy, happy birthday to you, right? Want you to know on yesterday, Sister Beverly Clarkson, Mother Clarkson, Mama Clarkson, turned 70. Oh, my goodness. And she doesn't look a year over 45. My goodness, she is so beautiful. And, of course, today I want you to know happy belated birthday. We love you. And may God continue to bless you and keep you, and to all of you. Like I

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Hollywood history. My God. Yes, yes, yes. Listen, he'll do it. He'll do it. Again and again and again. My God, that's the kind of God that we serve on today. Let me speak this blessing over you and your family. As we get ready to head into this next week, may the Lord give you clarity for every decision that you have to make on this week. And may you protect your, you know, your coming in, your going out, and may you heal your body, restore your soul, and grant you favor in spaces that you haven't even walked into yet. And may your home be filled with peace in your heart. You know, have the joy of Jesus in your spirit. You know, may you have the spirit of confidence on this week. And we thank you for spending this Sunday, this soulful Sunday, right?

relationship with God, allowing the Father, you know, to fill those areas of your soul, of your spirit, where you've been depleted, all right? And so I want you to pray this prayer with me. Romans 10 and 9 says that if you confess with your mouth that Jesus is Lord and believe in your heart that God raised him from the dead, listen, you will be saved. And it's as simple as that. You know, you don't have to do anything extra, but just by faith, believe, and receive him. So let's pray this prayer. Heavenly Father, we come to you now and repent of all of our sins by believing that Jesus Christ is the Son of God and that he died on the cross and in 3 days he arose with all power in his hand. And today, Jesus, I receive you into my heart to live in me and through me.

rejoicing and I rejoicing. We are rejoicing. Connect with that faith-based Bible-believing church and grow in grace. Hey, may the Lord bless and keep you. May he make his face to shine upon you and be gracious unto you. May the Lord lift up his countenance upon you and give you the peace that you need, all right? That's it. That's all. Do know that BB loves you. I really do love you, okay? Hey, I do. But God loves you more. And I

0: Information and inspiration is on the way. And don't forget to remember to get over to our website. That's KLKA.AM. Keep it locked right here. It's me, Evangelist BB, on the Heart of Gospel 980-933. KLKA.
1: 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KLKA. 980 AM and K227C Nashville, 93.3 FM. Broadcasting live.